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1: Aloha. Today's moon phase is Kupo. It is the sixth day or moon phase in the lunar cycle. Literally translated as entirely finished or complete, this references the last phase in the series of four Ku moons. It is the final evening that Uwala or sweet potato and Kalo or taro can be planted and expected to grow strong and upright. On the Kai, Kupo will bring fair fishing on the reef. Balmy weather with steady gentle winds can be expected. Low tide will drop in the afternoon.

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2: Aloha. Today's Hawaiian word of the day is aina. Aina is defined as land or earth. It is derived from two words, ai, which means food or food plants, especially vegetable food that is cultivated or gathered from the wild, and na, meaning by, for, or belonging to. Aina is the divine source that provides sustenance that feeds us. He ali'i ka aina, he kaua ke kanaka. The land is chief, man is its servant. Aina, land or earth.
3: KKCR's Hawaiian Word of the Day is made possible by the Ama Olokai Foundation.
4: 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You may learn more at kauai.gov/kima and monitor this station for updates during storm warnings and watches.
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0: Yes. Smile with me. That's what we're going to do. It's DJ Bongo Chan sitting in for the legendary Willie Judah, who had some car issues and wasn't able to make it to the North Shore. And here I am. I'm going to be sitting in the seat for as long as I can do it. Maybe 5, maybe 4 hours. So you're in for a long run with DJ Bongo Chan right here. I just broke out all the records, and I got some stuff coming your way. You're going to be super fired up, especially in the old school. Any old schoolers out there are going to be frothing on what I'm going to bring to the table. Yes, DJ Bongo Chan, this Rastafari Reggae Showcase program is made possible by KKCR sustaining members in partnership with Kaloa Zipline and Hale Lihui. Let's hear from them.
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0: Yeah, anyone out there? I'm just getting seated, ran down here. It was such a beautiful day. Hope no one's getting too sunburnt out there. Today is like a summer scorcher. And the water is nice. We've had a rainy July, as everyone knows about. And if you're just tuning in, or if you're down at the beach trying to work on a tan, you'll get one in about 4 minutes. Anyway, this is DJ Bongo Chan sitting for the legendary Willie Judah. And just letting you guys know, I've got special show tonight because today was the birthday of the legendary Errol Flabba Holt, who is arguably, he's neck and neck with my other favorite bass player in the reggae world. Errol Flabba Holt is with Roots Radix, and his partner in crime, they back up Israel Vibration. I'm going to be playing a lot of Roots Radix backed up stuff tonight. You're in for a treat. But Errol Flabba Holt and Fully Full Wood always go to battle for me. Those are the two best bass players in the business. And but Errol Flabba Holt and Dwight Pickney, his guitar accomplice with the Roots Radix, they've been doing it, you know, for literally 70 years. Probably they were playing out of birth. And they have stuck solid with their band, Roots Radix. They back up certain bands, and I stay true to that solid focus of a band that is like does their thing. Burning Spears got the Burning Band. I've talked about this on my show later, and I've talked about bands that really know the artist and really know how to play the rhythms. And Errol Flabba Holt, Roots Radix originator, is like legend, and today's his birthday, 76. And if he was just recently here with Israel Vibration, if anyone was in an I know, and he looked like he was like 36. So whatever he's eating, we got to get on his program anyway. And Dwight Pickney even looked younger, and I think he's older than him. Anyway, these guys are legends, and I've got this album. I'm about to drop a record. Yes, that's what I bring to the table. I got all kinds of records, but one of my favorite shows I ever went to was at Sierra Nevada in the festivals up there, which unfortunately are not continuing, but Roots Radix would get up there and we knew it was going to be like, who's going to get up there with them? And we're like, okay, here comes Roots Radix. They're going to do their dub section. They're going to do this thing. And then who comes out? It's like, could be Johnny Osborne. In fact, that's what I'm going to drop the needle on. Johnny Osborne meets the Roots Radix, this old school, early 80s. The lineup of musicians on this thing is a all-star, fantastic lineup. But anyway, that Johnny Osborne meets the Roots Radix, old school, 1980.

0: Yeah. DJ Bongo Chan, live and direct at KKCR Honolulu, KAQA Kilauea, K224CQ Anahola, K205 FM Honolulu, 90.9 FM Honolulu, 91.9 Island Wide, 92.7 Anahola Moloa, 88.9 FM Oahu, streaming worldwide at KKCR.org. I'm sitting in for the legendary Willie Judah, who had some car difficulties, so I'm in early. So it's called Fire Up the Barbecue, throw some shrimp on the Barbie, freaking popcorn, don't get, you know, too blazed by the sun. Dedicating tonight to one of my favorite bass players of all time, Earl Flabba Holt, 76 today. Roots Radix. Yes, that's last track. Johnny Osborne and Roots Radix in dub. Yeah, that's called To Kiss Somebody, a Kiss Dub. That's like legendary track off a record I got. I'm playing pretty mostly vinyls, you know, records as we call them. Anyway, you're in for a treat tonight. Buckle down the hatches, because I'm going to do Willie Judah's show, which is going to bring us to the 8 o'clock hour. And then my show, typically because of him, brings us to the 11 o'clock hour. I may not make it that far. That's a lot of DJ. A lot of time in the studio here. But I'm going to carry us through on a beautiful Sunday afternoon. And if you got sunburnt, you know, put some aloe on there. Lather up and freaking get ready for a reggae extravaganza of some of the stuff you've never heard ever. Guaranteed. I'm going to be playing stuff you've never, ever heard. Even the reggae aficionados out there, the reggae heads, Willie Judah included, I'm going to stun everybody with some of the most kryptonic, rare records that no one's ever heard. And they're going to be intermixed with all kinds of stuff. But I have to play this right now because this is a classic. This is classic. And this is not the greatest recording, but Twinkle Brothers live, I think it's 1982, pretty sure, in Sunsplash in Jamaica. This is a great little segment to get going here. Anyway, mahalo for tuning in. DJ Bongo Chan, live and direct here at Kauai Community Radio. Yes, KKCR Honolulu. And, get the barbecue going. I'm going to rock it and wreck it.
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0: 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Horace Andy, that the most eloquently, you know, pointed song. It truly is the root of all evil. Back in the days when we could barter and trade, and then when they made money and people can get rich and control things. Yeah. I'm not going to get into the political world of the money thing, but yeah. Oil, money. Yeah, the root of all evil. I'm completely in agreement with Horace Andy. That whole set, top to bottom, we had Johnny Osborne. Oh, by the way, there's DJ Bongo Chan sitting in for Willie Judah, in case anyone's just tuning in and going, what the hell's going on? Willie Judah had car problems and asked me to sit in. So I'm in for the long haul here. Gonna do Willie's show and then probably won't pull off. My show now usually goes to 11. And 6 hours of DJing is tough to pull off. But we're gonna see what I'm gonna do. That's for much later down the road. But anyway, for anyone out there interested, we heard from Johnny Osborne, who, again, I'm going to emphasize for people just tuning in, I'm dedicating this evening to birthday for one of my favorite bass players of Roots Radix, one of my favorite bands, Errol Flabba Holt. So I've been playing a record with Johnny Osborne from the early 80s, and later I'll play some Israel Vibration, which of course Roots Radix backed up only specific artists and bands, and that's, they were very dedicated to several bands, and I really like their dedication to, like, all right, we're backing up the iVibes, we're backing up Johnny Osborne, and we're backing up so and so, and that's it. But they were a band, kind of band for hire, so to speak, but they stuck to their guns. And Dwight Pinckney and one of my favorite percussionists, Uzziah Sticky Thompson, and they had Dean Frazier plays saxophone. I mean, these legends on these albums. I go down the list of, you know, all the guys, but yeah, it pretty much is like the all-stars of all-stars. But pretty much Errol Flabba Holt, 76 today, and Dwight Pinckney is kind of, they always were a package. It was bass, guitar, and then the drum players moved around, you know. It could be Lincoln Style Scott, it could be a few different guys going around, but when it came to the bass and the guitar, those guys, if you went to reggae shows and saw Roots Radix, it was Errol Flabba Holt and Dwight Pinckney, guaranteed. Anyway, too much of that. In that set, again, Johnny Osborne, I'm going to be playing some more of that, and Alton Ellis, Winston Francis, and Sound Dimension. I'm mentioning some bands that you may have never heard of. My Twinkle Brothers CD kind of fell apart. Our CD players aren't the greatest in the business, so that kind of went off the rails. But that's Twinkle Brothers live at Sunsplash, rare recording that is no longer on record. And then I had the Gladiators, old school Gladiators, Sugar Minot, which I can play Sugar Minot for weeks on end. I he's one of my favorite voices, and I love his stuff, and I got a great record of his that I can't stop playing. And that last one, again, Horace Andy, Money. Yeah, very poignant. I may play some more Horace Andy, actually. I love Horace's voice. Really unique voice in reggae, and he's got a great band as well. Nonetheless, this is DJ Bongo Chan, top of the hour, and I got to do the thing. I'm out of my comfort zone of doing my show, which is 8 to 10. sitting in for Willie Judah. This is the Rastafari Reggae Showcase. And this program, of course, I just said it, but the Rastafari Reggae Showcase is made possible by KKCR sustaining members in partnership with Positive Coffee and Thrifty Gypsy.
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0: Right on. 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And this program, KKCR Hanalei, KQA Kilauea, K224CQA Honohola, and K205 FM Honolulu is made sustainable by the underwriters. That's how the ship sails. Us DJs, we're volunteers. We do what we love to do. I'm sitting in for the legendary Willie Judah. Hopefully his car will be fixed and you'll be able to hear him on Tuesdays. That's kind of a rare coveted show from 12 to 2 on Tuesdays. I'm going to be taking you in. My show typically starts at 8 and goes now to 11 because of a DJ departure. And so I do a 3-hour show there. I'm not guaranteeing that I'm going to make it till 11 o'clock tonight, but I'm going to carry you on as far as I can take you. And got lots of records spread out, and I got lots of stuff to play, and I love doing this, and it's kind of fun for me. And I got some really cool records that I'm spinning right now. Definitely a dedication to Errol Flabba Holt. We're going to hear some Israel Vibration, which Roots Radix backed them up. In fact, maybe I'll drop the needle right now on some more Johnny Osborne. This is early 80s, 1981, I believe these tracks are from. I'm from that era, and that's when I got inspired by reggae music. And going to be bringing some Steel Pulse later, which is out of that era, on my inspiration era. And then I've got, going to be busting some Burning Spear. And I love the Horace Andy. A lot of people don't even know Horace Andy and his voice and everything he's got going. So I'm going to be plugging a lot of that in the next couple hours. Some under the radar heavy hitters that I find to be some of the best in the business. And they're probably not, top of the heap popularity, but I hope you are enjoying the music. Mahalos for tuning in. DJ Bongo Chan, live and direct from the jungles of North Shore Kauai at 90.9 FM Hanalei, 91.9 FM Islandwide, 92.7 Honohola Moloa, and 88.9 FM Oahu. 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And you can find our app which is free and allows you to listen to all these shows. You can tell your friends, you can archive it and listen to all these shows like tomorrow or the next day. They stay up for 2 weeks, I think. Unverified, but I think 2 weeks. And so that's kind of a fun option. If you're partying and you're barbecuing and you're like, I'd like to listen to this show again. And you can do that. Yeah, all you got to do is just go through some gadgetry and you can listen to the show unimpeded and at your leisure. Right on. Anyway, DJ Bongachon sitting in for the legendary Willie Judah. This is Rastafari Reggae Showcase. And that's what I'm going to showcase is Rastafari Reggae. Primarily from Jamaica. I will move further around the world as the night moves on. Hope no one got too sunburnt today. We finally got some summer weather. So I hope no one's, you know, not jumping into the sun too quickly. I briefly went to Kaliwai and the sun was legit. But it was nice to see the ocean cleared up and the brown water gone. And people enjoying themselves, getting sunburnt. All right. Let's get the music rocking again. I'm going to take you on another hour block. I'll bring you to the, actually, we're looking at 50 minutes now. I'm going to bring you to the 7 o'clock hour on another reggae showcase reggae block. There's some more Johnny Osborne with Roots Radix.

0: Yes, Foundation, Beverly Hills. Great track. Foundation, old school. And this DJ Bonga Chon, everyone's just tuning in right now. It's DJ Bonga Chon sitting in for the legendary Willie Judah. He had car problems and couldn't make it to the studio. So I'm jumping in for him, and I'm carrying the reggae church sermon on into the wee hours of the night. See how long I can persevere. I'm in a couple hours now, but we got several hours left. If I make it to the end, that's going to be 6 hours. I'm not sure if I can pull that off, but I got all my records spread out, and I'm kind of having fun, and that's what it's all about. Hope you're having fun listening. Mahalos for tuning in. This is DJ Bonga Chon at the Rastafari Reggae Showcase. Yes, that's the afternoon show, typically hosted by Willie Judah. He can also be found on Tuesdays from 12 to 2. Normally, you'd be hearing the freshest tracks from him out of Jamaica. I'm afraid I'm not in tune with that. What's going on in that world? All I can do is dig into my old reggae archives and records and play them for you. And I hope you're enjoying that. And I've got to give a shout out to like all these online listeners right now, which is quite extraordinary, actually. From Oxnard to Sweden to the United States to Seattle to Germany to Japan. On Island. Honolulu, Aia, El Monte, Kihei, Ann Arbor, Pahea, Wilmington. In the United States, Portland, Honolulu. Lots of Honolulu representing. Shout out to Honolulu. I'm so stoked our you guys are tuning in over there. I love that. And Visalia, Ukraine tuning in. Let me go back even further here. I got this little computer thing I don't really look at that much. Oh, we got the Russian Federation. We got Toronto. We got Sacramento. We got Germany. We got Houston, Texas. We got like all of you listeners all over the world totally tapping in. I love it. I hope you're digging it. And yeah, that was amazing. All I need is a Mongolia in there, and I'm like, I covered the bases. Anyway, this is DJ Bonga Chon live and direct at KKCR Honolulu, KAQA, Kilauea, K224CQ. 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So you can listen to these shows tomorrow there and the next day. They're up for 2 weeks. Anyway, I got to give a shout out to this program, which is the Rastafari Reggae Showcase. And I'm showcasing some of the classics. Any old school heads tuning in right now, you know what I'm bringing to the table. Yeah, vintage classics. 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
3: Yo, I didn't do a gang mother talking to you right now. You lock up a kick. Yeah, you don't know. Yeah, the Rastafari showcase. Every time, Rastafari, bless the dog.
0: Yeah, man. I agree. So, in that last set, I had some Johnny Osborne, some Burning Spear, Judy Mowat, one of my favorite records I've ever had. I love that track. Judy Mowat's the queen. And she was part of the I3s with Marley, but I think she's got the between Rita, Marcia Griffiths, and anyway, I always thought Judy Mowat had the queen voice, biased opinion. And you heard from the Abyssinians, and I might play some more Abyssinians, but yeah, they wrote incredible tracks, and yeah, I gotta love the Abyssinians. And then John Holt. 2,000 Volts of Holt Alpha record I'm frothing on. I might have another track coming off of that thing. And then I had to throw in a little Steel Pulse off my favorite album, Tribute to the Martyrs, which kind of inspired me when I was a young dishwasher back at a restaurant and I had that cassette tape. Yes, I played a cassette tape, Tribute to the Martyrs, and Steel Pulse. Hands down, in the beginning, that style was very inspiring. Anyone who listens to my show later in the evening knows that I speak highly of Steel Pulse and their enduring longevity and still touring and bringing it to everybody. They're a great outfit, and really love their inspirational positivity and keeping the torch going. Them and Burning Spear are kind of really carrying the torch these days, making festivals happen and making it fun out there, which that's what it's all about. And then Foundation, a lot of people aren't privy to Foundation, but they were really popular for a minute back in the 80s. And of course, I'm dedicating this evening to Errol Flabba Holt, who is the legendary bassist of Roots Radix, one of my favorite bands. Arguably, I'd put them pretty much at the top. The Burning Band with Burning Spear, it's hard to compete with. And then I can never, ever, deny the Solar System, which is Alpha Blondy's band, which has blown my mind. But I put those three bands in the pantheon of the greats. And Roots Radix arguably is the originators, and they've been, everyone's heard of Israel Vibration, safe to assume, if you're listening to this show, which I'm going to be playing later. I've been digging into the older Roots Radix stuff before they aligned with Israel Vibration, and so I've been playing some Johnny Osborne with Roots Radix. And for those who don't know, Errol Flabba Holt turned 79 today, and his partner in crime, they've been playing together since they were kids, Dwight Pinkney, and the whole band pretty much, Sticky Thompson, Dean Frazier, who's the legendary sax player, and they've got Biggie Bunny, of course, also playing with Dwight, and drums, the Lincoln Style Scott, who's goes under the radar on his ability to jam. Those guys are pretty much legends in the reggae business. Arguably, between this is from a bass standpoint, Errol Flabba Holt and Fully Fullwood are the guys. They own it. They've written it. They slay it. They do it. And Errol Fully Fullwood has his guitarist being Tony Chin, and that's another great band. and he also has his own thing going. So, but anyway, so it's fully full wood for me, and pretty much Errol Flabahol. And those guys are the legends. Those guys wrote the lines. Those guys set the table of like reggae bass drumming. Everyone studied them. Everyone copied them. They're still running. They're still rocking. And an incredible, because when it comes to reggae music, it's really bass and drums. Now, of course, I can't leave out, you know, two legends who have passed, and I'm going to be playing some of them coming up too. You know, Sly and Robbie, they just had a different impact and a different style with Black Uhuru, and a kind of a different bass lines and different drum style that kind of was completely different. It was, you can't really compare them so much, but nonetheless, there's no doubt about it. I can't leave them out of the equation of legendary greats. So much respect and RIP to both of them, who have, I was lucky enough to hang out with them and hung out with all of them, actually, and really wonderful people, actually. Super humble, super incredibly amazing people, which is really cool. None of them have an ego. And I really appreciate, you know, when people are that amazing and have put so much influence into reggae music, really were like the pioneers of the drum and bass movement, which reggae is drum and bass mixed with harmonies, and harmonies rolling in and how those weave together. But the drum and the bass, and how that's inscripted into the reggae rhythm, is a critical factor and something that has always turned the wheels for me. And that's why I love reggae music. As a percussionist, I love the percussion that can be woven in. And later, when I have some Israel Vibration, I love the way they weave percussion. And Bob Marley was his band really wove in percussion as well. And Roots Radix typically always had a percussionist that, you know, adding layers and flavors and jalapeno peppers, we used to call it, which I really like, the quality reggae music with some percussion thrown in there. Salt and pepper, jalapenos, little garlic, you know what I'm talking about. All right, well, enough talking. And anyway, I'm going to get the music going, and I'm going to hit another block. Here we go. It's another 50-minute block. I love this. This is, you know, the funnest part about community radio is I don't have to have an advertisement for another 50 minutes. Yes, I did it before. I've done it before. And you get 50 minutes straight music with no advertisements. That's because of our underwriters. That's because it's community radio. Unheard of. And the wonderful ability of me to have these records to share with you. You get to have just a wonderful evening. And I hope you're having a wonderful evening out there. Mahalos for tuning in. And just get to listen to my archives that I get to play for you. And all the music that I love playing. Mahalos for that. Right, TJ Bongo Chan sitting in for the Willie Judah, the Rastafari Reggae Showcase. I'm gonna pump it up. Gonna dive back into some Johnny Osborne, super vintage early '80s with Roots Radix. Yes, aloha.

0: Yes, I. Rastafari. This is DJ Bongo Chan. Typically, anyone tuning in right now would say, oh, I'm just sitting in the seat, taking over for Willie Judah, but he couldn't make it this afternoon, so I took over his show, and I've been here since the 5 o'clock hour. Anyone locked in is aware of that, but anyone just tuning in, I'm 3 hours in, kind of warmed up. Willie Judah usually warms up the seat for me, but I warmed it up myself today. And today was a summer day, so pretty much we all got warmed up for the first time in a good minute out here in Kauai. If you're a look, you know, today felt like summer. Last couple days felt like summer. Yeah, you can get cooked out there pretty quick. Anyway, just want to say aloha to everyone tuning in. Mahalos to all the online listeners, especially. I got online listeners from all over the map, from Japan to Vancouver, Honolulu, Los Angeles, Lasalla, Cambridge, Massachusetts, Oxnard, Atlanta, Santa Barbara, Inglewood, Seattle, Honolulu, and Ukraine, Russia, Germany, Toronto. Yeah, pretty kind of cool, vast listeners out there tuning in to the Roots music. I give thanks for that. Actually, I am really stoked on everyone like locking in onto the Roots music I've been playing, and that means there's reggae heads. I call them reggae heads. I'm a reggae head, and a reggae head kind of knows what's going on. So some of these people probably know what's up, and they're like, this guy's playing some stuff. And the truth is, I'm bringing out records, bringing stuff that you've never heard before. And that's what me and Willie try to do. Reggae Church, Sundays, KKCR, Hanalei, KAQA, Key, Loea, K224CQ, Anahola, K205 FM Honolulu, 90.9 FM Hanalei, 91.9 FM Island Wide, and 92.7 Anahola and Molawa, 88.9 FM Oahu. Again, streaming worldwide at kkcr.org. And so shout out to the online listeners out there and anyone else tuning in. This is what I love to do. And Willie phoned me in an emergency, and I wasn't too keen on the idea because it was such a nice day, but I decided to come in and just roll out the deck. So I've got the deck spread very significantly. I brought twice as many records than I normally bring, and I got stacks in front of me. It's, if you could see the studio picture, you'd be pretty stoked. There's like a lot of music. I almost like overwhelmed myself, but as a listener, that's a good thing. And I always put myself in the listener position, so I really adhere to appeasing not only my ears but your ears, everybody's ears, and that's what I like to do. And if you like reggae music, I really appreciate you listening to my show. And my show technically starts right now. Actually, we're 4 minutes late, but this program, because of him, is made possible by KKCR sustaining members in partnership with CPR Courses and Hukilau Lanai.
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0: And just because I love not interrupting the reggae dub extravaganza, and I like to anyone who knows my show and what I like to do, I'd like to put 50-minute blocks and play solid music without interruption. So I'm going to throw in the word of the day right now so I can do another 50-minute uninterrupted block, which is unheard of in non-community radio music. Typically, there's going to be ads. There's going to be someone telling you to buy Clorox or something of the ilk. So I'm going to throw out the word of the day, which is actually one of my favorite things. And I got to sneak it in now because I'm not guaranteeing that I'm going to make it to the 11 o'clock hour. I'm going to do the best I can. We'll see how far I can take myself. I've been here since 4:30 this afternoon, getting ready for Willie's show. And that was kind of an emergency call nonetheless. Here is the word of the day.
3: Aloha mai kako. Today's Hawaiian word of the day is halelea. Halelea literally translates as house of joy and happiness. O halelea kainoa muo keia moku o Kauai. Halelea is the former name of the moku or district known today as Hanalei here on Kauai. The Halelea district formerly included lands from Kalihiwai all the way to Honopu. Halelea, house of joy and happiness.
4: KKCR's Hawaiian Word of the Day is made possible by the Ama Olokai Foundation.
5: Hurricane season is June 1st through November 30th, and this year is predicted to be a higher than average storm season. A hurricane watch means the storm is possible. A hurricane warning means that a storm is expected. A tropical storm becomes a hurricane when sustained winds top 73 miles per hour. A storm receives a name when winds reach 39 miles per hour, and it receives a Polynesian name when it forms between 140 degrees west and the international dateline. For information during watches and warnings, you can tune to this station and Kong KQMG. You can also sign up to get county alerts at kauai.gov/kema.
0: Nice. I just got a flash message that Era and Craig, who are part of the online listeners over there in mainland United States, they are tuning in. Shout out to them for tuning in. Thanks and mahalos for that. And I'm going to keep the reggae music going. And this is what I do. This is what I like to do. This is what I love to do. And now I'm spread out now. So if you like reggae music, you got some stuff. This is, you know, after, if anyone endured that first three quarters and you like that, that was called quarters. Those are hours. We're moving into overtime for me, but I got lots of music coming your way. And I got to emphasize, it's Errol Holt's birthday today. And anyone just joining the station, Errol Holt is the bassist of Roots Radix, and arguably one of the most incredible bass players. Him and his dedicated partner, Dwight Pinkney, they've been playing with that band since they were kids, and they back up Israel Vibration, amongst other amazing bands. I played the record front to back already. I could play that thing over and over. But anyway, Errol Flabba Holt, birthday today. Arguably the master of... There's three bass players in reggae that really do it, and he's one of them. So there's, you know, Fully Fullwood, and you got bass and drums too, and which I was playing earlier, and I emphasized this too. You got Sly and Robbie, got Errol Flabba Holt, got Fully Fullwood. And it's kind of like after that, yeah, there's guys that are good. They're good. But they aren't them. They aren't them. And those guys are legends in the business. And a lot of what I'm playing tonight, if you're paying acute attention, I'm not asking any acute attentionness on a Sunday evening, especially with the sunny day today. But nonetheless, I'm playing a lot of stuff where, in fact, 60% of the stuff I'm playing, Errol Flabaholt is the bass player. So if you're listening to the bass and you're hearing that stuff, that's him playing bass. And reggae is all about the bass and the drums. And that's, I'm going to leave it at that. All right. Thanks for tuning in. Mahalo. So I got another 50-minute block coming your way. I'm going to pump it up. God, I have so much spread. I spread myself almost too much. So I kind of got to get going here. I'll tell you what. I'm going to play this. This is one of my favorite songs from Israel Vibration called The Same Song. And anyone who's like has listened to the song, just listen to the bass and how cool this song is. It's a great song. Because we all got to sing the same song. All right. Aloha.

0: Yes. LKJ with a Dennis Bovell dub band. Arguably my favorite dub band. I got to hang out with Dennis Bovell at a festival, and he is the dub master. I've been playing a lot of dub tonight, and putting him in that pantheon is putting it lightly, but nonetheless, Dennis Bovell, the dub master behind LKJ, and Lynn Queasy Johnson, who I've met, he's a dub poet, but the Dennis Bovell dub band and the band backing him up, that English dub, is legitimately top of the heap when it comes to dub factor. Gotta love it. I've been playing a lot of dub in this last set. In fact, you heard some great King Tubby meets the Agrolites. That was a dub record I had, and of course I had to break out Toots in that last set, because I also got to meet him on tour, and we opened up for his band in North Carolina, and he is arguably one of the nicest superstars of all time. Yeah, he actually, I love Toots, and rest in peace, Toots Hibbert. And Jackie Mittu, another dub master, the king of the keyboard. He originated the bubble, which is for reggae aficionados. The bubble is the keyboard move of bubbling, and he was the pioneer of the bubble, which became like everyone followed what he did. Jackie Mittu, arguably the pioneer of the reggae keyboard. We had Israel Vibration, of course. I told you already, if you're just tuning in, it's the 9 o'clock hour. It's a dedication to Flabba Holt tonight for DJ Bongo Chan, live and direct here at KKCR Honolulu. Flabba Holt is the legendary bassist of the Roots Radix band, which backs up primarily Israel Vibration for Eternity, and a number of other bands when they do their thing. Johnny Osborne, which I was playing this evening. Earlier, if you're just tuning in, I played a record with super old school Johnny Osborne with Roots Radix. Roots Radix is very particular about who they play with, and they back up a select group of artists, Israel Vibration being their primary backing group. Anyway, and then we had King Tubby with the Agrolites, actually, another legendary dub section I threw in there. And then Delroy Wilson was in the mix on a record, and Delroy Wilson, one of the underground voices that never really reached fame, but his voice is amazing, and I love his that album that I was playing earlier. Any of you paying acute attention would have deciphered. And of course, you can Shazam all these things, or go on our website, and it will tell you all the whole playlist of what I'm playing. I'm merely just giving you intel on what I enjoy playing for y'all. But you can go on something and within our world of KKCR thing and get the whole playlist. It's totally out there. Anyway, I'm super psyched on a bunch of people tuned in, and I gotta give a heads up to Ukraine, who's been tuned in since it shows on this little computer thing, like who tuned in the moment I arrived. And Ukraine's been locked in since the moment I've been arrived, which is really cool. Some people, you know, they come and they go and they check it out, and You know, I got Fremont, I got Pahoa, Honolulu, Ann Arbor, Atlanta, United States, of course, I don't know where that is, but mainland, Vancouver, Wilmington. I'm missing my Alaska girl. She's always, there's a lady up there that always is tuned in, but maybe that's coming in on one of those posts. But anyway, and then I got Bangkok, Thailand. Hopefully that's my buddy Rue tuning in. That would be really cool. Rue, if you're out there, shout out. Japan, United States, Los Angeles, and yeah. Anyway, super stoked on the online listeners. Super stoked for everybody tuning in. Mahalo's for that. I've been filling in for Willie Judah since 5 o'clock. And typically I'll be going to 11, as anyone who knows my show now, that's where I go to. But I'm probably not going to make it to 11. I think I've got another hour left in me. And so everything's set up, ready to go. Records are spread. Got all kinds of stuff going on here. And it's the 9 o'clock hour. So I got to give a shout out to this program because of him. It's made possible by KKCR, sustaining members in partnership with the Healthy Hut and the Healthy Hut. I love the Healthy Hut. I shop there all the every day, pretty much. We love
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2: 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Qingyang, in the heart of Hanalei. 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
0: And we just gotta throw in a public service announcement. The Hawaii Moon Phase, which we always love the Moon Phase.
1: Aloha! Today's Hawaiian moon phase is Mauli, and it is the 29th night of the lunar cycle and month. In Hawaiian, Mauli is defined with the meanings of life, heart, seed of life. It also can be used to describe a ghost or spirit. It is also the word for the fontanel. On the Aina, Mauli is an excellent day for planting all types of plants. On the Kai, fishing is good for all types of fishing. Mauliola means breath of life and the power of healing. Mauli is believed to be a highly coveted moon phase and day to be married.
0: Yes, give thanks for all of that. And I got a text from a friend. He's like, keep the super dub going. And of course, at this hour, it's 9 o'clock, and I don't want to put people to sleep. I remember listening to Mantra's show, Bless It, Don't Stress It, Mantra, who I took over the show with for, excuse me. I would fade out when he got real dubby around the 9 o'clock hour. And so I was like, oh, you put me to sleep with the dub, which is a really great thing. So I'm going to dub it up, but, and then I'm going to bring it up. So I'm going to up and down in this next hour. I'm going to go up and down, super sleepy dub and a little pump up. I have no idea where I'm going to go straight away out of this get-go here, because I've got so many things spread in front of me now, which is really fun and exciting, and a lot of records spread out and opened up and a lot of options, which is amazing and really fun. And I hope you're enjoying all the options I'm putting on the table for y'all. There's DJ Bunga Chan live and direct at KKCR Hanalei KAQA Kilauea K224CQ Anahola K205 FM Honolulu 90.9 FM Hanalei 91.9 FM Island Wide 92.7 Anahola and Molua 88.9 FM Oahu, and again streaming worldwide at KKCR.org. And this is Kauai Community Radio. We're all volunteers over here. And if you like shows, you can go to that website, KKCR.org, and you can listen to any show for the next couple weeks. It stays on board. So in case you fall asleep to the dub, you could listen tomorrow to the rest of the show. That's a cool thing, especially for my mainland friends. Some of them are seriously going to be fading out. It's 12 o'clock over there. And shout out to my mainland friends hanging in there. I got, you know, some Ox nerds, and I got some, a bunch of mainlanders that are like persevering into the sleepy hours of Sunday night, which I totally appreciate. Anyway, I'm going to do another. It's 9:10. Here we go. Another 50-minute block of roots, Rasta, reggae music. DJ Bongo Chan, Stiley in the house. All right. Here we go.

Yeah, DJ Bongo John, live and direct, KKCR Honolulu, KAQA, Kilauea, 90.9 FM Honolulu, 91.9 FM Islandwide, 92.7 on Oahu, 88.9 FM Oahu, streaming worldwide at KKCR.org. Right on. Thanks and mahalos for everyone tuning in this evening. As anyone who listens to my show, I don't want to be disappointing. I normally go to 11 o'clock. I'm at 8 to 11, but I sat in for Willie Judah. I've been here since basically 4:30, 4 o'clock, and yeah, I'm at DJ Witt's End. I know that's a brutal statement to make, and I apologize for all the reggae heads out there that are like going, what, just a little bit more. So I'm going to give you a little bit more while I try to pack up my gear and all the records and pack out of here, but I'll see you next week, and hopefully Willie will be back, his car will be fixed, and you can catch him on Tuesdays, 12 to 2. But hopefully Reggae Church will be in full effect next week, and I will be able to carry on to the 11 o'clock hour next week. But unless you've sat in the booth and DJed for a minute, there's DJ burnout, and I've reached my burnout limit, and that's just how it works. It's like yeah, I've been here for 5 hours, and you start to not be the greatest DJ anymore after that, and apologize for that, but nonetheless, mahalos for tuning in. This is DJ Bongo John. I'm going to be signing out. I'm going to play some music for you on my way out of here, and shout out to all the online listeners from Toronto, United States, Wilmington, Ann Arbor, Japan, Oxnard, Honolulu, lots of Honolulu, Tokyo, Ukraine, Thailand, Ottawa, United Kingdom, Vancouver, Honolulu, United States, Pahoa, Fremont, California, Kona, all right, Pittsburgh, Pennsylvania, Russian Federation, United States. Anyway, all of you hanging tough with the reggae show. Shout out to anyone tuning in. Drive safe. Don't get sunburnt out there. Feels like summer has arrived. And have a wonderful evening. And Irie-ites, Rasta vibes. We'll see you next weekend. Aloha.

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3: Aloha, today's moon phase is Kupo. It is the sixth day or moon phase in the lunar cycle. Literally translated as entirely finished or complete, this references the last phase in the series of four Ku moons. It is the final evening that Uwala or sweet potato and Kalo or taro can be planted and expected to grow strong and upright. On the Kai, Kupo will bring fair fishing on the reef. Balmy weather with steady gentle winds can be expected. Low tide will drop in the afternoon.

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0: Okay, ladies and gentlemen, well, that's it. 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
0: Maybe 20 minutes. 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But before we do, we wanna say mahalo nui to all of you. Here, here, here, up there, everyone. Mahalo nui so much for coming down and being a part of this. Because as important as this was for us, it was equally as important to have you guys all here with us, our friends, our families, those of you who have been with us from the beginning and through the years. We mahalo all of you and we say thank you and God bless you all. We're going to do this last song and we send it out to all of you. Mahalo nui.

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1: A young man walks along a beach covered with sea stars. One at a time, he's picking them up and tossing them back into the ocean. A passerby notes that his small efforts can't possibly make a difference. "It will to this one," the young man replies, flinging another sea star back into the waters of our ocean world. That's the well-known story of the sea star thrower. Not as well-known, perhaps, is what would happen if those sea stars washed up on the shores of a national marine sanctuary. The cast of characters would grow dramatically. Scientists would investigate why the sea stars were washing up. Volunteers would help throw them.

back into the ocean, and outreach staff would educate passersby about sea stars and their role in the ocean food web. Within the protected waters of our national marine sanctuaries, giant humpback whales breed and give birth, coral colonies flourish, and shipwrecks tell stories of our maritime history. Protected habitats include rocky reefs, kelp forests, whale migration corridors, and underwater archaeological sites. The sanctuary program, managed by the National Oceanic and Atmospheric Administration, includes 13 national marine sanctuaries and a coral reef ecosystem reserve. I'm Marilyn Cooley. Our Ocean World, produced with the Joint Ocean Commission Initiative, working to protect the life of the ocean so the ocean can help sustain the life of our planet.

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2: Aloha mai kako. O kiwi kiu kou inoa, a o ke ia kou hoa aloha o a kohe kohe. Hi everybody, my name is Kiwi Kiu. And this is my friend.

a kohe kohe. It's Makahiki ona Manunahele, and I'm glad to celebrate this Year of the Forest Birds with all of you. We live in the forest on Haleakala, Maui. If you want to know more about us, check out dlnr.hawaii.gov/manu.

0: Aloha, this is Steve Kimmock, and when I'm on Kauai, all I listen to is KKCR Hanalei, KAQA Kilauea, Kauai Community Radio. That's silly. But it is. It's all I listen to.
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Come on, Molly, you know, come on, Molly, you know, come on, Molly, you know, come on, Molly, you know, come on, Molly, you know, come on, Molly, you know, come on, Molly, you know, come on, Molly, you know, come on, Molly, you know, come on, Molly, you know, come on, Molly, you know, come on, Molly, you know, come on, Molly, you know, come on, Molly, you know, come on, Molly, you know, come on, Molly, you know, come on, Molly, you know, come on, Molly, you know, come on, Molly, you know, come on, Molly, you know, come on, Molly, you know, come on, Molly, you know, come on, Molly, you know, come on, Molly, you know, come on, Molly, you know, come on, Molly, you know, come on, Molly, you know, come on, Molly, you know, come on, Molly, you know, come on, Molly, you know, come on, Molly, you know, come on, Molly, you know, come on, Molly, you know, come on, Molly, you know, come on, Molly, you know, come on, Molly, you know, come on, Molly, you know, come on, Molly,

0: 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Please welcome Brothers John and Jerome Coco. Oh! 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

My family land on Molokai is a valley called Waialua Valley, and it's on East End, Mana'i side, where my grandmother was raised. And she was raised up in the back of the valley, if you can kind of picture this. There's two waterfalls that come down, huge waterfalls, and very, very up on the very, very top. It takes about 2 hours and 45 minutes to get there. A place called Pakaikai, where my grandmother was raised. And that's where one of our kings, when he was a little boy, Kamehameha Nui Ailuau, was raised. And it's very, very beautiful. It's my own special place where I go to get away from the world.

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2: 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O KKCR ka hui leki o ku o ko'a no Kauai. He hui leki o kaiaulu e pai pai ia ai e ka lehu lehu a e ho'olele ana me ka ho'olaha ole. 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Nā pahuhopu a KKCR. The goals of KKCR. E ho'olu I ka hoi, e a oaku, a e ho'ohau oli ho'i I nā hoa ho'olohe. To encourage, to teach, and to also cause enjoyment in the listeners. E mālama, e ho'omau, a e ho'olau le apu I nā mea a me kanohona Hawaii. To care for, to perpetuate, and to celebrate Hawaiian customs and lifestyle. Ho ike I ka nani a kea o ko ka ko kaiaulu a me ke kaiaulu ku waho. Showcase the broad beauty of our community and the outside community. He kahua o KKCR no na leo a me na mele laha loa pu no me ka laha ole. O ke ke kahu foundation, ka mea e ho o holo ai I a mau papahana leki o. KKCR is a platform for voices and songs both well-known and underrepresented. The Ke Kahu Foundation facilitates these radio programs.

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We're gonna be doing Namolo Kamala, and this is off a mountain range, it's right in the back of us. We are doing this session here in Hanalei Bay, close to the beach, and we're all from Hanalei, and this is our type of playing.

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Yeah, baby. All right. Thank you very much.

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1: Are you ready for hurricane season? A hurricane watch is issued when hurricane or tropical storm force winds are possible within 48 hours. A hurricane or warning is issued when hurricane or tropical storm force winds are expected within 36 hours. When either a watch or a warning is issued, residents and visitors should listen to their local radio or TV stations and monitor local web internet media for weather information and instructions from emergency management entities. 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
1: An important aspect of our kuleana is to support native Hawaiian water birds and the habitats they depend upon. Their populations have been slowly recovering from all-time lows in the 1950s. However, recent analysis indicates sharp declines in several species, including the aleula or Hawaiian gallinule. It is now estimated that there are as few as 700 of these shy little black birds with bright red frontal shields and yellow legs left in the world. The good news is that we know what they need, including managed habitats such as Hanalei National Wildlife Refuge that are free from introduced predators, including feral and free-roaming cats.

0: Ala'ula have an important place in Hawaiian culture and mythology. One mo'olelo recounts that they stole fire from the god Maui to give to humans and were branded for their misbehavior, resulting in their characteristic bright red frontal shield. Please help us preserve wetland habitats by installing and maintaining septic tanks, leashing dogs around wetland areas, and keeping cats indoors. And learn more about our work at www.kauairefuges.org.
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Hey, aloha. This is Brother Lou, and I'm here for you on Mondays, and we're calling it Mahalo Mondays. And what is it all about? It's being thankful. Mahalo means thank you. So, what are you thankful for? Join me on Mahalo Mondays on Monday from 6 to 9.

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3: Aloha. Today's Hawaiian word of the day is kane. Kane is defined as male, husband, sweetheart, man. Masculine, to be a husband or brother-in-law of a woman. Additionally, kane is also the leading deity of four major gods in the ancient Hawaiian belief system. It is also the 27th night and moon phase, as well as the name of a sacred star. O Ikaika Kainoa Kona Kane. Ikaika is the name of her husband. Also, O Kane Kamahina o Keia Po. Kane is the moon phase tonight.
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Welcome to our Hawaiian music calendar for Mondays. 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The Happy Talk Lounge at the Hanalei Bay Resort in Princeville features music from 6 to 9. The Sunset Lanai at Anainaho in Kilauea features Pancho Graham from 4 to 5:30. 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The Lava Lava Beach Club at the Kauai Shores Hotel in Kapa'a features Jonathan from 6 to 9. 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The Nepali Brewing Company in Kapa'a features Breda K from 5:30 to 7:30. Hualani's at the Trimbers Resort in Lihue features music from 5 to 7. The Crooked Surf Restaurant at the Sheraton Coconut Beach Hotel in Waipoli features Wayne and Junior Panui from 5:30 to 7:30. On our South Shore, Keoke's Paradise Restaurant and Bar in Po'epu features Lenny Breeze from 5 to 8:30 in the dining room. Bangkok Happy Bowl and Thai Bistro features Kyle LeBenz from 6:30 to 8:30 with Hula by Nicole. And on our west side, the Koke'e Lodge in Koke'e features Nick Castillo from 12:30 to 3. Mahalo Nui Loa. Have a great Hawaiian day.

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3: 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On the North Shore, the Tahiti Nui Restaurant and Lounge in Hanalei presents Michael Keale from 6:30 to 8:30. The Happy Talk Lounge at the Hanalei Bay Resort in Princeville features music from 6 to 9. The Sunset Lanai at Ainaho in Kilauea features Poncho Graham from 4 to 5:30. On our east side, the Kauai Inn in Lihue features Sheldon Espina at 5:30. The Lava Lava Beach Club at the Kauai Shores Hotel in Kapa'a features Jonathan from 6 to 9. The Ocean House Lounge at the Outrigger Kauai Beach Resort in Wailua features Chanel and Sky from 6 to 8. The Nepali Brewing Company in Kapa'a features Bretta K from 5:30 to 7:30. Hualani's at the Trimbers Resort in Lihue features music from 5 to 7. The Crooked Surf Restaurant at the Sheraton Coconut Beach Hotel in Waipoli features Wayne and Junior Panui from 5:30 to 7:30. On our South Shore, Keoke's Paradise Restaurant and Bar in Po'epu features Lenny Breeze from 5 to 8:30 in the dining room. Bangkok Happy Bowl and Thai Bistro features Kyla Benz from 6:30 to 8:30 with Hula by Nicole. And on our west side, the Koke'e Lodge in Koke'e features Nick Castillo from 12:30 to 3. Mahalo Nui Loa. Have a great Hawaiian day.
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5: Aloha. Today's moon phase is Ole Kukahi. It is the seventh day or moon in the Hawaiian lunar system. It is also the first of four Ole moons. Now this moon, as well as all Ole moons, are considered unproductive for planting, fishing, and other major projects or activities. It is best to cultivate, prune, weed, and tend to other tasks on the aina. On the kai, fishing is not good. A'ohe, or nothing from the sea, can be expected. Flat green seaweed is tossed ashore. Rough seas, high tides are brought on by the ole winds. According to the National Oceanic and Atmospheric Administration, or NOAA, this year's outlook calls for an above normal hurricane season for the Central Pacific, with 5 to 13 named storms expected. A normal season typically sees 4 to 5 named storms total. The outlook does not predict whether or how many of these systems will affect Hawaii. Kauai Emergency Management urges the public to have plans in place before a storm approaches. For emergency preparedness information, visit kauai.gov/kema, K-E-M-A, and monitor this station for updates during storm warnings and watches.

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4: Aloha, visitors to Kauai. The Garden Isle is beautiful year-round, but island weather can change quickly. The North Shore and mountain areas often see more rain, especially during winter months, while the south and west sides are usually sunnier and drier. Passing rain showers can pass through quickly, even on beautiful days, so visitors are encouraged to dress in layers and carry light rain protection when exploring and to pack reef-safe sunscreen and plenty of water for outdoor adventures. Ocean conditions also change with the seasons. Winter surf can create dangerous shore break and strong currents, especially on north-facing beaches. South-facing shores will see heavier surf in the summer months. Always check local conditions and heed posted warnings. Enjoy Kauai safely, respectfully, and with aloha.
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He tries to keep me out.

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1: An important aspect of our kuleana is to support native Hawaiian water birds and the habitats they depend upon. Their populations have been slowly recovering from all-time lows in the 1950s. However, recent analysis indicates sharp declines in several species, including the aleula or Hawaiian gallinule. It is now estimated that there are as few as 700 of these shy little black birds with bright red frontal shields and yellow legs left in the world. The good news is that we know what they need, including managed habitats such as Hanalei National Wildlife Refuge that are free from introduced predators, including feral and free-roaming cats.

Ala'ula have an important place in Hawaiian culture and mythology. One mo'olelo recounts that they stole fire from the god Maui to give to humans and were branded for their misbehavior, resulting in their characteristic bright red frontal shield. Please help us preserve wetland habitats by installing and maintaining septic tanks, leashing dogs around wetland areas, and keeping cats indoors. And learn more about our work at www.kauairefuges.org.

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1: Aloha kakahi a kakako. 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On the North Shore, the Tahiti Nui Restaurant and Lounge in Hanalei presents Michael Keale from 6:30 to 8:30. The Happy Talk Lounge at the Hanalei Bay Resort in Princeville features music from 6 to 9. The Sunset Lanai at Ainaho in Kilauea features Poncho Graham from 4 to 5:30. On our east side, the Kauai Inn in Lihue features Sheldon Espina at 5:30. The Lava Lava Beach Club at the Kauai Shores Hotel in Kapa'a features Jonathan from 6 to 9. The Ocean House Lounge at the Outrigger Kauai Beach Resort in Wailua features Chanel and Sky from 6 to 8. The Nepali Brewing Company in Kapa'a features Bretta K from 5:30 to 7:30. Hualani's at the Trimbers Resort in Lihue features music from 5 to 7. The Crooked Surf Restaurant at the Sheraton Coconut Beach Hotel in Waipoli features Wayne and Junior Panui from 5:30 to 7:30. On our South Shore, Keoke's Paradise Restaurant and Bar in Po'epu features Lenny Breeze from 5 to 8:30 in the dining room. Bangkok Happy Bowl and Thai Bistro features Kyla Benz from 6:30 to 8:30 with Hula by Nicole. And on our west side, the Koke'e Lodge in Koke'e features Nick Castillo from 12:30 to 3. Mahalo Nui Loa. Have a great Hawaiian day. Aloha kakahi a kakako. Welcome to our Hawaiian music calendar for our Mondays. On the North Shore, the Tahiti Nui Restaurant and Lounge in Hanalei presents Michael Keale from 6:30 to 8:30. The Happy Talk Lounge at the Hanalei Bay Resort in Princeville features music from 6 to 9. The Sunset Lanai at Ainaho in Kilauea features Poncho Graham from 4 to 5:30. On our east side, the Kauai Inn in Lihue features Sheldon Espina at 5:30. The Lava Lava Beach Club at the Kauai Shores Hotel in Kapa'a features Jonathan from 6 to 9. The Ocean House Lounge at the Outrigger Kauai Beach Resort in Wailua features Chanel and Sky from 6 to 8. The Nepali Brewing Company in Kapa'a features Bretta K from 5:30 to 7:30. Hualani's at the Trimbers Resort in Lihue features music from 5 to 7. The Crooked Surf Restaurant at the Sheraton Coconut Beach Hotel in Waipoli features Wayne and Junior Panui from 5:30 to 7:30. On our South Shore, Keoke's Paradise Restaurant and Bar in Po'epu features Lenny Breeze from 5 to 8:30 in the dining room. Bangkok Happy Bowl and Thai Bistro features Kyla Benz from 6:30 to 8:30 with Hula by Nicole. And on our west side, the Koke'e Lodge in Koke'e features Nick Castillo from 12:30 to 3. Mahalo Nui Loa. Have a great Hawaiian day.
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3: 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This is Lemon, an ocean safety officer on the North Shore, for Deep Dive into Water Safety on KKCR. Your safety starts before you enter the water. 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

Good morning. This is Chad Blair, and today's report from CivilBeat.org. Between April 1st and June 30th, Representative Ed Case and State Senator Jared Keahokalole reported spending roughly $660,000 to bolster their campaigns. The bulk of Case's money, more than $300,000, went to Olomana Lumas, a Honolulu-based marketing agency, to help with media production, ad buys, and online newsletters. Keahokalole spread his money around. While most went toward advertising, he also spent on text messaging services, polling, salaries for campaign workers, and hiring a mainland consultant experienced in making candidates and causes go viral. In each case, the candidates spent more than they raised in the past quarter, but Case is better positioned to keep throwing money into the race since he's raised more overall during the election cycle and has more money in the bank. Since January 2025, Case has raised nearly $1 million, while Keahokalole has pulled in $835,000. Bill 119 imposes heightened fines in Maui County for those who blast music that is clearly audible from 50 feet away. It increases first offenses to $500, up from a range of $25 to $100, and imposes fines up to $1,000 on repeat offenders. The Maui County Council passed the bill on a 7-2 vote, and it became law recently after Mayor Richard Bisson signed it. County Council Chair Alice Lee helped create Maui's noise ordinance more than three decades ago and made the recent push for harsher penalties for island drivers with booming car stereos. The proposal was prompted by a rise in complaints. And finally, the tennis court at Herbert Shipman Park in Keauau on the Big Island is dull, cracking, and growing weeds. The county has had it on its to-do list for at least the past 4 years, but still has not got around to doing it. Repaving the courts is listed as a project on the Hawaii County Parks Webs Department website. It's been in the planning and design phase since 2022. The county plans to have the design finished soon and expects to start construction in December or January. The estimated cost is as high as $200,000. The county plans to use money from the Federal Emergency Management Agency from the 2018 volcanic eruption to cover it. To read more about these and other stories, please visit civilbeat.org.

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7: The views and opinions expressed during this program are those of the speaker and do not necessarily represent those of KKCR, its board of directors, staff, volunteers, or underwriters.
8: Secretary General remains deeply concerned by the continuing military escalation between Iran and the United States of America. He's particularly concerned about attacks on civilian infrastructure in Iran and across the region.
9: The United Nations is calling for new talks between the U.S. and Iran as the war rapidly escalates. The U.S. has bombed Iran for 9 consecutive nights, while at least 3 U.S. soldiers were killed in Jordan and Iraq in the deadliest weekend for U.S. troops since early March. We'll get the latest. Then to Houston, Texas, where protests are continuing over the death of Lorenzo Salgado Araujo, a Mexican father of 3 U.S. citizens who was fatally shot by an ICE agent as he drove to work.
10: Really, really hoped that my dad would be the last person that this would happen to. But you saw what happened less than a week later. Yeah. Out there in Maine, there is a young 3-year-old child who saw the worst of the worst. And it is terrible to think that this could happen again.
9: We'll hear voices from the streets of Houston and speak with Democratic Congressmember Al Green. Then millions of people across North America face another day of hazardous air pollution as nearly 1,000 active wildfires continue to rage in Canada. President Trump's threatening new tariffs on Canada while ignoring the link between the fires and climate change. We'll go to Canada for the latest. All that and more coming up. Welcome to Democracy Now!, democracynow.org, The War and Peace Report. I'm Amy Goodman. The United States is continuing to strike Iran for a 9th straight day after 2 U.S. service members from Hawaii and Texas were killed in an Iranian air attack on a base in Jordan. A 3rd soldier was killed in northern Iraq during a controlled detonation of a downed Iranian drone. On Saturday, the U.S. struck a water desalinization plant in the village of Banji, disrupting drinking water for about 10,000 people in nearly 2 dozen villages in southern Iran. According to drop site news, U.S. attacks have also targeted 9 bridges, 2 airports, a railroad junction, and a road tunnel since Wednesday. And the International Atomic Energy Agency is looking into reports of an attack on the construction site of a planned nuclear power plant in Dakhovin. Over the weekend, the State Department issued a warning to Americans abroad, calling on them to remain cautious. This comes as Axios reports the U.S. is sending dozens of refueling planes to Israel ahead of increased military operations against Iran. Iranian authorities report U.S. attacks so far this month have killed at least 41 people and wounded more than 400 others. This is the advisor to Iran's supreme leader.
11: If in the next 2 or 3 days the Americans continue the war, we will enter a phase of complete offense and destruction. Should they try to seize any part of our territory, we might enter that same phase of offense, abandoning our defensive posture, abandoning our deterrence and reciprocal measures.
9: In Gaza, Israeli strikes in Gaza City on Saturday killed at least 9 Palestinians, including 3 children, according to local health officials. Separately, an Israeli attack on a tent sheltering displaced families in southern Gaza killed at least 1 Palestinian and wounded several others Sunday night. This is Huda Alaham, whose building was destroyed in an Israeli strike.
12: Our message to the world is to stop this war on us. We can't stand it. We don't have anything. We can't find food to eat. Why are they doing this? We haven't done anything. We were staying safely in our homes. We want to eat. We want to live like everyone else.
9: Israeli attacks have killed more than 1,100 Palestinians in Gaza since October, when Israel agreed to a U.S.-brokered so-called ceasefire. In the occupied West Bank, dozens of Israeli settlers stormed a Palestinian village near the southern town of Yatta on Sunday, setting fire to a mosque and buildings. Footage obtained by Reuters showed the settlers attacking a Palestinian home, starting fires near the property and spraying graffiti on its walls. Eyewitnesses called it a coordinated attack.
13: It was an attack on the entire village. The settlers came from the nearby settlement of Habat Maon. They were around 40 settlers. 6 were attacking here. They directly attacked this house to prevent anyone from getting out of the house, and the others went towards the mosque, and they tried to set fire to the mosque.
9: Elsewhere, Israeli settlers deliberately set fire to Palestinian farmland and olive groves in the village of Tel, south of Nablus. In June, Amnesty International accused Israel's government of carrying out a campaign of ethnic cleansing in the occupied West Bank amidst a steep rise of state-backed violence and forced displacements by Israeli settlers. Israel's revoked the protected status of Nile crocodiles to pave the way for a new prison modeled after the Trump administration's so-called alligator Alcatraz ICE jail in the Florida Everglades. The proposal by Israel's far-right national security minister, Itamar Ben-Gvir, would see Palestinians held in a prison surrounded by a crocodile-infested moat. Israeli researcher and political commentator Shael Ben Ephraim said on X, quote, "The fact that Israel's trying to surround a prison with crocodiles tells you all you need to know about these camps, which are designed to torture, rape and murder Palestinians, often held as hostages without charges," unquote. In Ukraine, Russia launched one of its largest ballistic missile attacks on the capital, Kyiv, since the start of the war, leaving at least 6 people dead and dozens injured. 10 people were also killed in a Russian strike near the Ukrainian port city of Odessa. In response, Ukraine targeted Moscow with 400 drones, wounding 2 people, setting buildings ablaze. This is a Kyiv resident whose apartment was damaged in a Russian attack.
14: There was the first strike. The building shook. Then it was quiet for a while because the front doors had been blown off here in the hallway. Then came the second strike, and then there was a huge blast. We heard it. The building started shaking, and I could hear everything flying around.
9: A Colorado prison guard faces multiple charges, including attempted murder, after he allegedly shot a protester outside the for-profit ICE jail where he works. Witnesses say 42-year-old Brandon Booth responded to demonstrations last Thursday outside the GEO Group's Aurora Ice Processing Center by firing a single shot at protesters, then fleeing the scene. The bullet struck 21-year-old Emma Landis in the heel, sending her to the hospital. In the wake of the shooting, Booth's former sister-in-law told the Denver Post Booth was, quote, not a good person at all, unquote. She said he'd previously slammed her into a wall, giving her a concussion, adding, quote, this is not a person who does the right thing or respects boundaries, especially of women and kids, she said. Meanwhile, records show the ICE agent behind the fatal shooting of 25-year-old Johann Sebastian Duran Guerrero once told a court a head injury had left him with impaired cognitive functioning and memory. David Briette filed a lawsuit against the Maine Community College system in late 2023, alleging post-concussive injuries after a steel beam fell on his head during a firefighting training course. Just 2 years later, Briette went to work as an ICE officer, despite his injury and his documented history of domestic violence against two previous wives and his daughters. He's an Afghan war vet. The far-right social media influencers Andrew and Tristan Tate have been arrested in Miami after British authorities issued new rape and sex trafficking charges against the brothers. The United Kingdom's Crown Prosecution Service announced the charges Saturday.
15: 38 new charges in total have now been authorized against Andrew and Tristan Tate, bringing the total number of charges faced to 59. The charges relate to seven victims spanning a period from 2010 to 2017. I want to make it clear, there is no place for male violence against women and girls in our society, and we will continue to work tirelessly to support victims and investigate all reports made to us.
9: Andrew and Tristan Tate are dual British-U.S. citizens prominent in the far-right hyper-masculine online community known as the Manosphere. They previously lived in Romania, where in 2023, prosecutors filed a criminal indictment against them on charges including violence, rape, and human trafficking. Despite the charges, they were freed from travel restrictions in Romania earlier this year after White House officials took an interest in their case. Andy Burnham takes over as the United Kingdom's next prime minister, succeeding Keir Starmer. Burnham is Britain's seventh prime minister in a decade. He's the former mayor of Manchester, considered to be more left-leaning than Starmer. Starmer was forced to step down from office after members of his Labour Party called on him to resign after the party's huge losses in Britain's local elections. Millions of people across North America face another day of hazardous air pollution as nearly 1,000 active wildfires continue to rage in Canada. Hazardous air quality alerts are once again in effect today for major cities, including Chicago, Detroit, Columbus, and Minneapolis. Here in New York, air quality's improved, at least for now, following what officials are calling the second worst smoke event in New York City's modern history. On Friday, President Trump blamed Canada, threatened to impose new tariffs on Canada over the record levels of hazardous air. We'll have more on this story later in the broadcast. In Maine, former state lawmaker Troy Jackson has emerged as a front runner to replace Graham Plattner as the Democratic Party's nominee to challenge Republican Senator Susan Collins in November's midterm elections. Over the weekend, Jackson's campaign got a boost when several rivals withdrew from the race. Meanwhile, Jackson received broad support in county-level meetings of the Maine Democratic Party ahead of a nominating convention next Saturday. Troy Jackson's a progressive who narrowly lost the Maine Democratic gubernatorial primary when he was cross-endorsed by Graham Plattner. Plattner withdrew his nomination earlier this month after a former girlfriend accused him of rape. And New York City Mayor Zoran Mamdani says he's still looking into arresting Israeli Prime Minister Benjamin Netanyahu when he visits New York for the UN General Assembly in September. Mamdani spoke with the New York Times The Interview podcast.
16: I believe that Prime Minister Netanyahu belongs in The Hague. He's a war criminal who has been charged by the International Criminal Court. And what you will find is that is an opinion that is held by many purely because of what his actions have wrought over these last many years. I've also said that I will follow the laws that we have here in New York City because I believe that there's an importance in following the law as a leader who presides over our city, and that's something that I plan to do.
17: Meaning? I'm sorry, I don't understand what that means.
16: Meaning that whatever the law allows me to do in New York City, that's what we will do, but we won't be writing our own laws to that end.
9: New York City Mayor Zoran Mamdani. And those are some of the headlines. This is Democracy Now!, democracynow.org, The War and Peace Report. I'm Amy Goodman. The U.S. is expanding its attacks on Iran after at least three soldiers were killed in the deadliest weekend for the United States since March. Two U.S. service members were killed in an Iranian attack on a base in Jordan. A third soldier was killed in northern Iraq during a controlled detonation of a downed Iranian drone. The U.S. identified the soldiers killed in Jordan as First Lieutenant Tyler James Feehan, at 25 years old, of Hawaii, and Private Isabella Gonzalez, 19 years old, from Texas. A third soldier remains missing in action after the attack in Jordan. The U.S. has now struck Iran for nine consecutive nights. Iran's retaliated by striking U.S. allies across the Gulf. Earlier today, Iran threatened to not allow a, quote, single drop of oil or gas to transit the Strait of Hormuz if U.S. aggression continues. This comes as Axios reports the U.S. is sending dozens of refueling planes to Israel ahead of expected increased military operations against Iran. According to Iranian authorities, at least 41 Iranians have been killed and 408 wounded in U.S. attacks so far this month. We're joined now by Toby Jones, Associate Professor of Middle East History at Rutgers University, author of Desert Kingdom, How Oil and Water Forge Modern Saudi Arabia, as well as Running Dry, Essays on Energy, Water, and Environmental Crisis. Toby Jones, if you can start off by commenting on these developments, the ninth straight night where the U.S. attacked Iran, Iran retaliating across the Gulf. The number of U.S. soldiers has increased who are killed to 17. Another one is missing. And the targeting of civilian infrastructure. Take it all on, Professor Jones.
18: Good morning, Amy. Thank you. We're at a remarkable moment. I mean, we shouldn't be surprised that the United States has escalated violence in the region. What's been on display since February when the war started, or at least the most recent round of what is a long war in Iran started, is that the United States has considerable violence at its disposal, but it has limited political capacity to dictate terms. While it had a series of nebulous objectives in February, regime change, dismantling or at least challenging Iranian nuclear capacity, what the war has come down to in the summer is essentially control over the Strait of Hormuz, which was not in question at the start of the war. The United States is unhappy that Iran has essentially emerged from months of fighting with control over a strategic waterway. The United States is frustrated by its inability to change or alter any of that. Iran sits in a position of primacy at Hormuz, and the United States is lashing out, seeking to undo that position, to challenge and to bottle back up Iran's newfound strategic influence and capacity and control over what is the world's most important energy corridor. So what we're seeing then is the United States expanding its war efforts to inflict pain on Iran, to maximize both military targeting as well as civilian and infrastructure damage, to create the conditions for the impossibility of life and to weaken the Iranian regime. It's hard to say that it's working. For nine straight days, Iran has remained defiant and has even escalated and retaliated against not only Jordan, but also against Kuwait and more recently against the headquarters of the U.S. Fifth Fleet, the Naval Fifth Fleet in Bahrain. Iran has been steadfast. The United States is scrambling. It's hard to know where this is going to go, but it's all very disturbing.
9: And can you talk about the soldiers who have died that we know of and the missing soldier? Talk about the U.S. presence from Jordan to Iraq, where these soldiers were killed. One of them not in an Iranian strike, but when they were when they were dismantling an Iranian drone.
18: Well, Americans seem to forget the just sort of massive presence that the United States has built militarily in the Middle East, and particularly surrounding the Persian Gulf, since the early 1980s. It's been a 50-year-long project marked and sort of punctuated by conflict against Iraq, an ongoing siege and sanctions regime against Iran, but all with the idea of creating a massive military footprint in order to secure American hegemonic and political economic interests, primarily primarily energy, but also Israeli security and American-Israeli relations, as well as American relationships with the authoritarians across the region. So that footprint has been built steadily over time, and it's more or less a permanent presence. The targeting of U.S. soldiers, on the one hand, is a normal act of war from the Iranians. They're responding to aggression against them, which they did not provoke in February, but which the United States and the Israelis believed was in their interest to pursue. And so Iran is striking out at American infrastructure. One of the most fascinating aspects of the war over the last several months is how little we actually know about the costs for both American forces and American military materiel and infrastructure in the region. We know that Iran has targeted infrastructure in the Gulf, both civilian and military, has now begun to attack Jordan. What we don't know is we don't know the scale of the physical damage that's been obscured and hidden from us, from the Department of Defense and the Pentagon. I mean, Hegseth has petulantly avoided confronting or being honest with what the costs are. And the only reason we know about the deaths of these three soldiers and the possibility of a fourth is because you can't hide the returning of dead bodies. We don't know how many people have been injured. We don't know the knock-on effects in the region. We know very little. We have very little information. This has remained more or less true, both in terms of what happens on the waters of the Persian Gulf and what happens elsewhere. What Americans have probably not paid sufficient attention to is the massive vulnerability of all of these places and systems. There's a separate question of whether they're actually necessary or not. I don't believe that they are. I think Americans voted in the last election because they're tired of U.S. wars in the Middle East and elsewhere. But the reality is that there is an ongoing physical significant commitment by the U.S. military to the region. So it's hardly surprising that in the course of war that American soldiers would come under fire and pay a price.
9: Speaking of coming under fire, talk about what's happening to international law right now, Toby Jones.
18: Well, look, international law remains a bedrock of how the global system is supposed to function. It establishes both a set of norms for behavior, as well as ostensibly a kind of a system of accountability for people to behave appropriately, both in times of war and absent times of war. But what we've seen since at least the early stages of Desert Storm, the lead up to the 1991 war, and everything that's followed, both from the position of American war fighting in the region, and importantly, the way that's linked to how Israel behaves in the West Bank, in southern Lebanon, and especially in Gaza, is that international law and international norms, what might be considered war crimes, while they are very obviously being committed through the targeting of infrastructure, the targeting of civilians, ethnic cleansing in the West Bank, genocide in Gaza, ethnic cleansing in Lebanon, the targeting of water desalination, bridges, infrastructure, oil refineries, and all the sort of following environmental and social harm that comes from all of that, lays bare that the system of international law is a system in which there's no accountability for real power in the world. The United States and Israel, they enjoy, if not absolute, pretty close to absolute impunity. And in fact, remarkably, the United States has begun talking about dismantling the International Criminal Court, not just ignoring systems of international norms and law, but actually dismantling it so that it can behave the way it wants to in the world. About 25 years ago, when I first moved to the Middle East to study Arabic in Cairo, this was in 2001 and 2002, my wife and our friends and I did a year-long Arabic language program at the American University in Cairo. 9/11 happened while we were there. The U.S. started its war in Afghanistan. Israel staged a siege in Ramallah that spring. American citizens in Cairo were concerned, and I think rightly so, predicted the kind of escalation of American imperial violence that would follow over a generation, both in Afghanistan and Iraq. We circulated a petition gathering signatures amongst other American citizens in Cairo, and it was significant enough that we got an audience with the then-American ambassador, I won't name him on air, but a George Bush appointee, with several of us in his office, and he sat us down and he rolled up his sleeves and said, nobody cares about international law. And that was a real eye-opener, and it was an important moment. It's not a system of beliefs or practices or a legal system that needs to be abandoned, but we need to reckon with how it's not equally imposed or enforced, and how people like Iranian citizens, Palestinians, Lebanese, Iraqis, and those without big enough guns are not protected by it.
9: Interestingly, Marco Rubio, the Secretary of State, said the administration will dismantle the ICC brick by brick, if necessary. Meanwhile, the United Nations is calling for Iran and the U.S. to come back to the table. Toby Jones, associate professor of Middle East history at Rutgers University, writes frequently on oil war in the Middle East, author of Desert Kingdom, How Oil and Water Forge Modern Saudi Arabia, and Running Dry, Essays on Energy, Water, and Environmental Crisis. Coming up, we go to Houston, Texas, where protests continue over the death of Lorenzo Salgado Araujo, the Mexican father of three, fatally shot by an ICE agent as he drove to work. Back in 30 seconds.

0: Haki, or Talk, by Palestinian musician Huda Asfour, performing in our Democracy Now! Studio. To see her full performance and interview, go to democracynow.org. This is Democracy Now!, democracynow.org. I'm Amy Goodman. We go to Texas, where Houston community members continue to demand justice for Lorenzo Salgado Araujo, shot and killed by an ICE agent July 7th. He was a 52-year-old Mexican father of three U.S. citizen sons, lived in the United States for nearly 35 years, worked in construction. The ICE agents involved have not been identified. It's also unclear whether they remain on active duty or have been placed on administrative leave. The office of Harris County District Attorney Sean Teer is pursuing an independent investigation, while Republican Texas Governor Greg Abbott, a Trump ally, said Texas Rangers will investigate the fatal shooting. Advocates fear the Trump administration may attempt to withhold key evidence. The Congressional Hispanic Caucus has also announced it'll hold a field hearing in Houston Friday to hear eyewitness accounts and testimony in Salgado Araujo's killing. But three key witnesses who are in the van with Lorenzo are still being detained at an ICE jail in Conroe, Texas, run by the for-profit prison company Geo Group. One of the witnesses is Lorenzo's brother, Victor, who now faces deportation. Well, Democracy Now! Has been on the ground in Houston over the weekend and visited the community-built memorial at the site of the fatal shooting in the heart of the Magnolia Park neighborhood in the city's East End District. Democracy Now!'s Maria Inez Teresena spoke with some of the visitors, as well as Cesar Espinosa, executive director of FIO.
1: Today we are at the memorial, the makeshift memorial, the community shrine that has been set up for Mr. Lorenzo Salgado Araujo. Apparently, from what we know, Mr. Lorenzo was coming this way and then he U-turned and his van ended up in this very spot. And unfortunately, this is where he took his last breaths. As you can see, you know, this is a... in the heart of Magnolia Park here in Houston, Texas, one of the first Latino communities here in Houston. People in the second, third generation, people who have maybe their immigrant parents moved here and they've grown up here. This is a very Latino part of town. And for Lorenzo Salgado Araujo, he felt like this was home. He raised his family here. And so he was at home when this happened.

0: immediately, and it brought chills to me because it's very symbolic that this happened here. You know, one of the things we have seen, and one of the things that also brings a lot of emotion to us is seeing all the abuelitas, the mamas, the daughters, the men, the dads coming out here and taking care of the shrine. If you look at the flower, where the veladoras are, a man built that and brought that over here.
1: After we spoke with Cesar Espinosa of Fiel, community members from different parts of Houston came by Lorenzo Salgado Araujo's shrine to pay their respect.
2: My name is Sonia. I was born two streets down from here. I'm an educator, so I worked also down the street from this place. I came here today because Mr. Lorenzo is everybody's father. I'm a child of immigrants myself, and when I'm here, I'm overwhelmed with emotion because it's like if I was looking at my own dad posted up there. The amount of support that this family has gotten, it's no coincidence, and it's not by accident. It's because he's Houston's dad. He looks just like all of our parents. He has the same story, the same American dream. And today I decided to stop and come here because I just needed to pay my respects, and I needed him to know, I needed the family to know that they're not alone, that we're all with them, and that he's cared for. Sadly, after this, my dad has started carrying his passport with him everywhere he goes because he was just so struck by what happened. He's so scared. He's an American citizen also, but just afraid that somebody will profile him the same way that Mr. Lorenzo was profiled.
1: On Saturday evening, community members continued coming by Mr. Lorenzo's memorial, bringing candles, fresh flowers, balloons, and other offerings to honor him. They placed a poster that showed Mr. Lorenzo with Joan Sebastian Duran Guerrero, the 25-year-old Colombian father killed by ICE in Maine on the same week. Parents also came to the memorial with their children.
3: My name is Efrain Montalvo. We are here because we are afraid of what is happening. Like Mr. Lorenzo, we also work in construction, and we don't know if we will come back home. If we have children with us, we worry about them being stopped or that the same thing will happen to us as it happened to him. I've been here for about 20 years. I arrived to the United States around 2006. I drive through these streets every day for work.
4: Trajimos un casco ahí, pues, del parte de lo que usamos ahí en la construcción, como.
3: We brought a hard hat, part of the gear we used on the construction site, as a symbol of the sorrow we share with his family. This is very sad. My son is 4 years old. If immigration were to stop me, the thought of having to leave my son, I have a lot of fear. If they stop me or to leave him, there is fear. There is fear.
5: That was Efraín Montalvo, a construction worker who was at the memorial for Lorenzo Salgado Araujo, fatally shot by an ICE agent in Houston. Efraín visited the memorial with his 4-year-old son. The Salgado family laid Lorenzo Salgado Araujo to rest in a private funeral and burial Saturday. His oldest son, Ronaldo Salgado, said in social media, quote, "We played music, horses danced. We celebrated the life of the man who provided for my mom and my brothers for more than 30 years," unquote. On Sunday afternoon, hundreds gathered for another rally calling for justice and accountability in Lorenzo Salgado Araujo's death. They were joined by Ronaldo and his brother Lorenzo Jr. Protesters temporarily shut down a bridge holding signs that read "Borders kill and abolish ICE." Democracy Now!'s Maria Inez Teresena spoke with some of them.
6: ICE melted Texas heat!
7: ICE melted Texas heat!
6: ICE melted Texas heat!
7: ICE melted Texas heat!
1: We are at Irvin Chu Park in Houston ahead of the march demanding justice for Lorenzo Salgado Araujo. Several grassroots organizations have gathered

0: community members. There are people holding signs saying abolish ICE, ICE out of Texas. You can hear the music in the background. We spoke to some of the activists and members of the community.
1: My name is Vivek Venkatraman, and I'm an organizer with the Party for Socialism and Liberation. ICE has not slowed its terror even one notch since the brutal murder of Lorenzo Salgado Araujo. As you mentioned, a young high school student described by his peers and his teachers as a very sensitive student was very forcefully detained at the Hobby Airport here in Houston. And of course, in the immediate days following Lorenzo's death, not in Houston, but across the country, we've seen the continuation of ICE brutality. We saw in the immediate aftermath of Lorenzo's death, the brutal shooting in the head of Juan Sebastian Guerrero in Biddeford, Maine. We saw a man in Florida fleeing ICE, hit by oncoming traffic.
0: And what has been the response of Houston officials, of Harris County officials? What power do they have to stop ICE operations here in the city and protect the community?
1: Many of the people here, in fact, spent many months at City Hall demanding an end to collaboration between ICE and HPD. And through that public pressure, the city actually decided to pass an ordinance that limited the collaboration between ICE and HPD. Almost immediately after that ordinance was passed, which took a lot of work from the bottom up, after Greg Abbott threatened to withhold some funding, almost immediately John Whitmire, the mayor, folded and the city council folded. And this is the kind of attitude we've seen from them over and over, just a complete betrayal of the people who have put them in power.
2: I am with Amigos de los Salgado. We are a new organization that formed on the wake of Mr. Lorenzo's death. We are strong advocates for the Salgado family. So it's composed mostly of childhood friends of Ronaldo. We went to middle school, high school together, stayed in contact throughout our early adulthood years. And it hit us as if it was our own family member when we heard the news of Mr. Salgado being shot by ICE agents. It broke our hearts as if it was in our own family.
0: Do you have family members of yours, relatives, who are afraid to go out in the street after not only the shooting of Mr. Lorenzo, but just the presence of ICE in the city of Houston?
2: I have had also family members taken by ICE and deported to Honduras. And these are folks who were on a pathway to citizenship. They were on a path to get visas or residency or whatever the respective immigration status was. They were doing things the right way. I had a cousin who was detained and deported last year in August, and another who was detained earlier in 2026. So just months after our first cousin was detained and deported, another cousin of ours was also detained and deported.
3: My name is Alma Cooper. I'm here first because we are demanding justice for Lorenzo. But it's not just that. These terrorists coming from the government is not just in Houston. It's not just in Texas. It's not just in the United States. It's terrorism all over the world. Just look at the Marco Rubio's declaration a couple days ago. It's plain and simple terrorism. They are terrorizing the entire world. So I heard the about the killing of Lorenzo Salgado the same Tuesday last week at night when the news, I was watching the news, and I mean...

0: studio, because this is terrorists from the state, from the government. They want to get a criminal, get the criminal that is in the White House.
1: So my name is Lisbeth. I am 23 years old. I am here because my mom, my dad, they're both immigrants. They came to this country looking for something greater. And honestly, I feel like this whole thing is idiotic. I wish we could just work together, live in peace. But honestly, with how things are looking, we need to fight back. So that's why I'm here.
2: My name is Jorge Ojeda. When I saw Lorenzo's dead, it reminded me a lot of my dad, who goes out. While my parents came in legally, it doesn't matter, because my grandpa was the one that came in illegally to make that happen. And it doesn't matter at all if you come here legally or not. You shouldn't be murdered just because you're here without a piece of paper.
3: We just received word that Lorenzo Salgado Araujo's two oldest sons, Ronaldo and Lorenzo Jr., will be addressing the crowd on the stage.
4: I really, really hoped that my dad would be the last person that this would happen to. But you saw what happened less than a week later. Out there in Maine, there is a young 3-year-old child who saw the worst of the worst. And it is terrible to think that this could happen again.
5: The number one thing I think our government fears is the people coming together, becoming educated, and having these difficult conversations with each other. And it's really important for us to stay united, to stay positive, and to keep fighting for justice. And I really only have 3 more words for y'all. I love you, Houston!
4: It's very nice to see so many people. So many people of all backgrounds, races, colors, creeds, religions, come together and try to ask for what's right. Try to ask for the bare minimum, and it's going to be justice. Is that too much to ask? I hope you guys have a safe, powerful march. And thank you all for being here. For my dad, Lorenzo Salgado Araujo.

0: Special thanks to Democracy Now!'s Maria Inez Taracena, Nicole Salazar, and Hani Massoud in the streets of Houston. This is Democracy Now!, democracynow.org. I'm Amy Goodman. We're joined now in Houston by Democratic Congressmember Al Green, who serves on the Homeland Security Committee. On Sunday, he attended a rally for Lorenzo Salgado Araujo, the 52-year-old Mexican father of three U.S. citizens shot and killed by an ICE agent July 7th. He'd been in this country for almost 35 years. Last week, Congressman Green took to the House floor to warn of a possible Trump cover-up in the killing. Representative Green, thank you so much for being with us. If you can talk about what you are demanding now and the congressional hearing on the road in Houston that will take place on Friday.
1: Well, thank you for having me, Amy. May I please take just a moment to compliment you on the excellent reporting. That was probably the best that I've heard or read in terms of what actually happened, and those reporters should be commended highly. I'm grateful to have this opportunity to talk about the demands. The demands are very simple, a demand for justice. The justice has to include an investigation. The investigation has to be independent. It has to be transparent. It has to give us the opportunity to know what happened to Mr. Lorenzo Salgado Araujo. We still don't have all of the facts. We have what typically happens in these circumstances, which is ICE will make a statement, and then after they make a statement that appears to be bogus, they will say, wait until all of the facts are out. Well, they have rushed to judgment, and then they encourage that others not rush to judgment. But they make the initial statement that creates the confusion that surrounds a case, which is the case with what happened here. My belief is that there is an attempt to cover up currently taking place. And that attempt to cover up is something that ICE has perpetrated in other cases. We can recall what happened in Minnesota. We remember Mr. Preddy. We remember what happened with Ms. Good. These attempts to cover up have manifested themselves, and they've been exposed. And that's what's happening now. And, Amy, it's done for a given reason. You take all of the evidence, and you don't share it with any of the local constabulary. And in so doing, you can present the case to the grand jury. If you don't get a true bill, if there's no indictment, you win. If there is an indictment, it's a federal indictment. And that then allows the president to do what I call cleanup. He can then pardon the people if they are convicted. He's demonstrated that he would do this when he pardoned some 1,500 people who assaulted the Citadel of Democracy, the United States Capitol, when there was a peaceful transfer of power. So, yes, there is going to be a shadow hearing in Houston, Texas, under the leadership of the Honorable Benny Thompson, who is the ranking member, which means that if Democrats had 218 or more members of Congress, he would be the chairperson of the committee. This man has demonstrated his fairness over the years. As the chairperson of the committee, when they investigated the impeachment of President Trump, evidence that kind of led to the impeachment. So the Chicano, the Hispanic caucus will, of course, be a lead organization, as they should be. This is something that involves a community that they strongly represent. We all represent communities, but they are intimately involved, and they should be a lead organization. This will be a joint hearing here in Houston. I'm honored to sit on the Homeland Security Committee, and my hope is that we will hear from the district attorney. He has made some very bold and powerful statements. My hope is that if given the opportunity, we'll hear from lawyers and people who have talked to the persons who are presently incarcerated, the three men who were in that truck and who have given accounts that are contrary and antithetical to what the government has said. This is an important hearing. It will expose more, but it will also cause this case to remain a part of the public dialogue. Unfortunately, these things happened with a degree of rapidity such that we have one circumstance that we're trying to understand, and we find ourselves moving on to another circumstance that we don't understand. We've had something to happen now in Maine, and the cameras will move to Maine. And as a result, what has happened here will somehow become secondary or tertiary news. We have to make it primary news, and this is one of the reasons why this shadow hearing is so important.
0: Can you talk about the relationship between the African-American community, Congressmember Al Green, and the Latino community? So often attempts are made to pit them against each other. Talk about the coalescing right now in Houston around the death of Mr. Salgado Araujo.
1: The best evidence of it is what took place last night, at the Community of Faith. This is a church under the leadership of Bishop James Dixon. And there was a cross-section of persons there from all faiths, generally speaking. We had persons of different hues, different ethnicities, and we were all there to say to each other that we must respect and we must work with each other. Someone mentioned Dr. King's words, "We must all learn to live together as brothers and sisters," I might add, "or we will perish together as fools." We are doing just that, learning to live together such that we can take all the challenges of our time and confront a common enemy that continues to become a part or be a part of our lives. And that common enemy, my dear sister, is invidious discrimination. Invidious discrimination is the common enemy for Latinos and African Americans. And we have to confront this common enemy together. We cannot allow people to segregate us and cause us to believe that one is somehow benefiting from opportunities that belong to the other. We have to work together, and we are working together. I'm honored to say that the Honorable Sylvia Garcia has done an outstanding job of presenting this case to the public. She has been assisted by other people, but she's done an outstanding job. And we are working together. And yes, you're eminently correct. There have been attempts, not just with this case, but in the main, in the country, to divide Latinos and African Americans, to keep us at odds with each other, such that we don't focus on that common enemy, which is invidious discrimination. And it happens every day in the lives of these communities. People want to believe that there is no racism in the country. Well, you're wrong. They want to believe that there really is no discrimination in the country. Some people would say this, but they are wrong. It does exist. Now, does it exist to the same extent that it did some 100 years ago when we had lawful segregation, which was a form of racism? No, it doesn't exist to that same extent, but it does exist to the extent that it has an impact on the daily lives of people working in the country. And we have to fight it. And we are working together. And my hope is that this will give us greater unity. This man's life can stand for a lot of things. But in dying, he can also do something that we may not have done but for his death. And God forgive me for having to even say that. But maybe it will cause us to realize that we're all in the same boat. Some of us may be here from different places, but we're in the same boat now, and we should move together in this same boat toward liberty and justice for all.
0: Well, I want to thank you, Democratic Congressmember Al Green of Texas, who serves on the Homeland Security Committee. Again, on Friday, the Hispanic Caucus will be holding a field hearing in Houston, and we hope to have you on again soon, Congressmember Green, as you are outgoing, having lost the primary, targeted, among others, by the cryptocurrency industry. We want to talk about all that with you and your more than 20-year career on Congress and what your plans are. I want to thank you so much for being with us from Houston. Coming up, millions of people across North America facing another day of hazardous air pollution as nearly 1,000 active wildfires continue to rage in Canada. Stay with us.

0: by Palestinian musician Huda Asfour, performing in our Democracy Now! Studio. To hear her full performance and interview, she is a biomedical engineer taught at Georgetown, go to democracynow.org. This is Democracy Now!, democracynow.org. I'm Amy Goodman. Millions across North America face another day of hazardous air pollution as nearly 1,000 active wildfires continue to rage in Canada. Hazardous air quality alerts are once again in effect today for major cities, including Chicago, Detroit, Columbus, and Minneapolis. Here in New York, air quality's improved, at least for now, following what officials are calling the second worst smoke event in New York City modern history. In Canada, the fires have disproportionately impacted Indigenous communities, forcing thousands to evacuate their homes. On Friday, President Trump threatened to impose new tariffs on Canada over the record levels of hazardous air. Trump wrote, quote, "The United States is being unnecessarily invaded by filthy, polluted, and unhealthy air, the quality of which is dangerous and totally unacceptable," Trump said. But Trump has not said a word about climate change, which many scientists say is a driving force behind the fires. We go now to Montreal, where we're joined by Rachel Gilmore, independent journalist, creator of Bubble Pop Media. Thanks so much for being with us, Rachel. If you can talk about what's happening in Canada, the blowback, I guess you could say, in the United States, and President Trump threatening Carney and Canada with tariffs, blaming Carney for what's happening in Canada, actually standing next to Carney and the Mexican president at the World Cup on Sunday in New Jersey.
1: Yeah, the situation in Canada is it's horrifying. I mean, we're watching the impact of the climate crisis in real time. It's disproportionately impacting, as you noted, Indigenous communities here. People have had to flee their homes, a large number of them ending up in Thunder Bay, where there's actually not enough space for everyone. The people are camping in tents just so that they have somewhere safe to sleep that isn't their communities that they've had to leave behind because of the ravaging wildfires. As you noted, there's almost 1,000 of them burning. It's genuinely a crisis. There's lots of mobilization happening here in Canada. And the commentary from Trump was extremely offensive to a lot of Canadians. I mean, what else is new? I think, unfortunately, no one's really surprised by it anymore up here. But, you know, particularly given just days before he made those comments, a Canadian firefighter had died in Colorado fighting wildfires. So it was just extremely, extremely tone deaf. But the additional horror, I guess, of just the apathy in Trump's comments is the reality that he's not acknowledging climate change. And Mark Carney sort of did a little bit of he doesn't usually respond directly to the more unhinged stuff that Trump says, but he sort of made this this comment about how it is the climate crisis that is making the dry and hot conditions for more wildfires to be sparked when there's more extreme weather, which causes more lightning strikes. But the difficulty here is that, you know, as much as Carney's saying that in response to Trump, he's not exactly taking the climate action that we need here in Canada. In fact, quite the opposite, despite him sort of selling himself as this climate guy, leaning on his credentials from his time at the United Nations.
0: If you can talk about that, I mean, on the one hand, you have Prime Minister Carney announcing a multi-billion-dollar strategy on what he called breaking Canada's economic dependence on the U.S., which must have infuriated President Trump. But it includes a new pipeline in Alberta and building up multiple liquefied natural gas terminals. The proposed pipeline would move 1 million barrels of oil daily from landlocked Alberta to the southern coast of British Columbia near Vancouver. If you can talk more about the significance of this, Rachel.
1: Yeah, absolutely. I mean, I think a lot of us were shocked by the announcement because so many people had this idea that Carney would at least give the tiniest bit of a damn about the climate crisis. And he came out and made this announcement alongside Alberta Premier Daniel Smith. Alberta is where most of the oil is in Canada. It's where we have our oil sands. And, they announced this new proposed pipeline. And what's ridiculous about it is the claim is that we need this investment in oil and gas to diversify away from the United States. But the economic case even isn't there. We just twinned a TMX pipeline to the West Coast. And just now it's starting to make about $1 billion annually. And we paid the Canadian taxpayers $34 billion for that pipeline, which means it will have to make that kind of profit for 34 more years to be profitable. And that's the previous pipeline that the Canadian people were forced to buy by a Liberal government. And now Mark Carney is saying that he's, offering his full-throated support for another oil pipeline. I mean, the only way that we can actually profit from that oil pipeline is if we absolutely abandon the fight against climate change, because we would need there to be a world where demand for oil and gas continues to uptick for decades into the future to actually make money off of this pipeline. So it makes no economic sense. And obviously, it is a horrific plan for the climate crisis. In Canada, our oil and gas sector is our largest source of greenhouse gas emissions. And Mark Carney is selling the snake oil solution of carbon capture and storage to go alongside the oil and gas pipeline. But he's offering a tax credit for oil companies that use that captured carbon to actually inject it into depleted oil wells, fracking out more oil that otherwise would not be able to be accessed by those companies. So they get a tax credit for that.
0: Rachel Gilmore, thank you so much for being with us. Independent journalist in Canada, creator of Bubble Pop Media. I'll be in Martha's Vineyard July 31st for the screening of Steal the Story, Please. I'm Amy Goodman. Thanks for joining us.
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2: 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Today is Carlos Santana's birthday, so I thought I'd play a little Santana at the beginning of the show. We have some news items coming up here in a moment, but let's start off with a little lighthearted tune for your listening enjoyment. Bella.

little ear candy for you on a beautiful Monday afternoon in the North Shore of Kauai, July 20th. Certainly is a very pleasant summer so far. News here for you. There's a used book and bake sale at the Public Library in Kapaha coming up soon. 10 a.m. to 4. That's Saturday, July 25th. That's coming up here. This is Saturday, the Kapaha Public Library used book and bake sale. They'll have all kinds of Hawaiiana children's books, young adults books, mysteries, nonfiction, cookbooks, CDs, and DVDs, history, paperbacks, romance, classics, and more. Price to sell, if you know what I mean. Free books for Keiki and Opo. That's going to be great. A lot of fun. Giving away books this Saturday, the book and bake sale. Well, here's another piece of news. Last week, we talked to a doctor from Wilcox, and I'll thank her in a minute. But the news came out just a little ways after I talked to her that there is a case of kleptosporosis in Hawaii last week. Now, this is from a visitor. It's not typically transmitted from person to person. We'll talk about that in a minute. But I'll read the press release for you. The Hawaii Department of Health has confirmed a case of cyclosporosis in a non-resident who recently traveled to Hawaii from a state that has reported recent cases of the illness. The individual was briefly hospitalized and recovering as an outpatient based on the individual's date and the arrival in Hawaii, onset of symptoms, and the known incubation period following exposure to this parasite. The investigation determined that the infection was not acquired in Hawaii. In other words, they didn't get it. This is transmitted, that's right, from other people's waste. And typically not spread from person to person. So the symptoms began about a week before, but they didn't really feel it till they got here. So here's the way it is, though. And I've talked to some people who have apparently felt like they've maybe acquired this. Symptoms usually begin about a week before, about a week after exposure, and can appear anywhere from 2 days to 2 weeks later. The most common symptom is frequent watery diarrhea. Other symptoms may include a loss of appetite, weight loss, stomach cramps, bloating, nausea, increased gas, fatigue, and less commonly, vomiting or low-grade fever. Without treatment, symptoms may last for several weeks or longer and can come and go. It's a parasite. It's a little one-cell parasite, so very small and hard to wash off the old lettuce. While this case was not acquired in Hawaii, we want residents and visitors to be aware of the symptoms of cyclosporosis and know when to seek care, said Sarah Krimble of this. She's a state epidemiologist. There's no evidence of local transmission in Hawaii, and the risk to the general public is pretty darn low. But, you know, be vigilant and be careful where your bodily waste ends up. That's all I can say. Maybe not in the, you know, you've seen the latest Surf Rider report. It's not all that pleasant. There's a lot of places. We should go over that a little bit later. Let's play another beautiful piece of music here, one from Carlos Santana, Evil Ways. Carlos and Buddy Miles here. On a beautiful Monday afternoon in the KKCR studios,

0: Evilways, Carlos Santana and the legend Buddy Miles playing there. What a concert, man. This weekend, Saturday morning, there was a Keiki bike safety day on that was Saturday morning, 8 to noon, I believe. That was in back of the Wilcox Hospital. 40 lucky youngsters pedaled home with new bikes, and hundreds learned essential riding skills and helmet safety from dedicated Wilcox Medical Center physicians and community partners. I know Dr. Tom was there. We talked to them last week. It was a pretty good event. She did remind me that bicycle helmets are a one-shot deal. If you fall on the helmet real good, it's time to get a new helmet. That's the deal. Not that we want a bunch of helmets in the waste department, but you want to stay safe. And the reason you wear it is so you don't hurt your head. And apparently it's a big deal. They measured people's heads, got new helmets for them, made sure they fit, showed them how they worked, and looked at some bike safety stuff. There's also a person there who was helping fixing bikes. They had some, fixed brake issues, etc. Safety department. Another interesting article here I saw came across the desk here at KKCR Science Center. The University of California, San Diego. Oxygen is disappearing from our ocean. This came out today. The Scripps Institute for Oceanography is warning that oxygen is disappearing rapidly from our oceans and freshwater systems, potentially pushing the planet into an unsafe space. Some of the resulting changes could persist for centuries and may not be reversible within human lifetimes. Yeah, it's optimistic, isn't it? There you go. The new review examines aquatic deoxygenation, which refers to the declining levels of dissolved oxygen in the ocean, coastal waters, rivers, lakes, and streams. The research assesses how this growing problem interacts with the 9 major Earth ecosystem processes, including the Planetary Boundaries Framework, which identifies environmental processes that are essential for maintaining a resilient planet. It also tracks how human activity is pushing those systems beyond safe conditions. The 9 planetary boundaries, these are like limiting factors. In climate change, our ocean acidification, biodiversity loss, atmospheric aerosol loading, like spray cans, stratospheric ozone depletion, freshwater change, land use change, chemical pollution, and biochemical flows, including the nitrogen cycle. The researchers argue that dissolved oxygen levels should also be formally included in that. The health and stability of our planet, this is a quote from them, the health and stability of our planet depends on the health and stability of aquatic ecosystems, which need oxygen to function normally, said lead author Erica Furrer, a Scripps Oceanography alumna and current postdoc scholar at UC Santa Barbara National Center for Ecological Analysis and Synthesis. Quote, this study is designed to evaluate the profile of aquatic deoxygenation as a global threat and show that it does not operate in isolation. Apparently, warming and pollution are draining the ocean of this oxygen. Human-caused warning, excessive nutrient pollution. That's what we have, like runoff from golf courses and agricultural stuff. And changes in the movement and ventilation of deep water surfaces are main forces in driving aquatic deoxygenation. As O2 levels fall, they can disrupt the biological and chemical processes that help regulate Earth's climate. The decline also threatens organisms across the aquatic food webs, from microscopic life to fish and sharks. Marine mammals can also suffer even though they breathe air at the surface. Oxygen can reduce the reciprocate, their prey, their food, basically, their habitat. Yeah. Something to look out for, something to be aware of. You know, it's always good to take care of the environment as much as possible. Here's a message about ocean safety for you.
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0: Thanks, Chad. Great information. Really important this time of year. It looks like it's summertime, but it's not quite here yet. It is seriously choppy on the East Shore, so be careful out there. We'll have a surf report right after this song, Castles Made of Sand by Jimi Hendrix.

just kept on going. And so castles made of sand slips into the sea.

0: from my favorite Jimi Hendrix album, Love Bold as Axis. Here's the surf report. Here it is. July 20th, Monday. Surf observations from this morning show that the current long period south swell is bringing advisory level surf to some south facing shores. A high surf advisory is now in effect as the swell is expected to hold through at least Tuesday, keeping surf at lower end advisory levels. This time will be pleasant. This swell will then slowly fade during the middle of the week, but be followed by a new long period south swell arriving Thursday, which will keep surf elevated above the summertime average throughout the week and throughout the weekend, all the way till Monday next week. Surf along east-facing shores will remain slightly below seasonal levels today through Wednesday as the trades ease upstream of the islands. East shore surf should then build back close to seasonal levels late this week and through the weekend as stronger trades return over the upstream to the islands. Additionally, swell generated by former tropical cyclone Elida may give a slight boost to east shore surf during the middle of the week. Surf along north shore faces will remain at flat to tiny levels, teeny tiny levels through the weekend. That's the way it is. High surf advisory for south facing shores is the major news there. Not all that common, but here it is in the summertime as things get, you know, more surfy down there in the south and a little calmer up in the north, you know, in a general kind of sense. Here's another message about ocean safety. Yeah, that's right.
1: On Kauai's North Shore, including Hanalei and Tunnels Beach, conditions can change quickly even as we move into summer months. Lingering swells, strong wind currents, and flow from the Hanalei River can still create dangerous conditions. 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They know where conditions are safest that day. 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This is Lemon, an ocean safety officer on the North Shore, for Deep Dive into Water Safety on KKCR. Your safety starts before you enter the water. Stay safe and aloha.
0: Thank you so much, Lemon. That's so important. I went up north this weekend to the National Tropical Botanical Gardens plant giveaway at Limahuli Gardens up there. They do that once a month on Saturdays. And I noticed the shore was pretty full. Very choppy up there, big waves, quite a bit of up there in Hyannis, the waves were pretty

kind of a big deal. So they're trying to manage that, and they're going to do that with tunnels. But I talked to the people at the Honolulu Initiative, and they were going to basically make that parking reserved there, and then have a shuttle that'll shuttle more and more people up to those places. But the problem is right where the parking is. That's not where people need to be at tunnels. It's much further south near the river. And the distance between A and B is parking purgatory, you might say. It's very difficult. So hopefully they'll figure that out. I know there's a few places you can park early in the morning if you're there, like pre-dawn. But it's they're not easy places to get. Here's an Allman Brothers song for you. Ain't wasting time no more.

In the Surfrider news today, Surfrider invites the community for a free screening of the investigative documentary Earth's Greatest Enemy. The film explores the environmental impacts of the U.S. military-industrial complex and connections between militarism, pollution, climate change, and environmental justice. While it is global in scope, the documentary does include issues relevant to Hawaii and the Pacific.

Pacific Ocean. Such as the world's largest industrial maritime exercise, RIMPAC, especially timely, as this is the 30th iteration of the military exercise, takes place June 24th and continues through July 31st. That's right now in the Hawaiian Islands. Mark your calendars for 5 p.m. July 30th. Free screening at the Filipino Cultural Center in Pui. A community discussion is also scheduled following the screening to reflect on the film and continue the conversation, which will continue at 5:30. Let's see. While the film is not graphic. Oh, I see. A community discussion is scheduled following the screening to reflect on the film at 5:30 at Hawike, August 4th. That's right. While it's not a graphic film, the sponsors do warn that it may be a little disturbing to the young folks. So, you know, you might want to consider doing something else. So, that's what they say. So, here's a guitar virtuoso. Roy Buchanan. You've heard him before on the air. An exceptional Telecaster player. Master of the Telecaster. This one goes out to Vic the Barber.

That's right, only on KKCR. I guarantee there's no other radio station on the island, probably in the whole state, playing Roy Buchanan today. Probably none. That's right. Only at KKCR. If you haven't clicked that Donate Now button lately, now is a good time to do so. Hawaiian Governor Josh Green, has ordered the U.S. flag at half-mast, effectively immediately following the death of Taylor James Freehan of Ewa Beach, who was killed in Jordan during an Iranian missile attack on the airbase there. He served our nation with courage. This is a quote from Governor. He served our nation with courage and made the ultimate sacrifice. Anyway, big condolences to him. He was, was a very young guy. Anyway, sad we lost somebody there from Hawaii. Governor Green has been encouraged by many citizens to bring home the National Guard from Washington after the 4th of July celebration, the 250th, you know. And several people think they should maybe bring the troops home, you might say. So, another Santana tune here for you on a beautiful Monday afternoon.

moment of sheer positivity. Here's another beautiful song for your listening pleasure. Happy birthday, Carlos.

That was Bob Dylan with the band from the Self-Portrait album. We'll have another cut from that in a minute, but in the meantime, there's a little bit of news from Hawaii here. Nearly 150 unwanted firearms were turned in by the Big Island residents during the buyback in Hilo this weekend. 149 firearms. That's pretty close to 150, wouldn't you say? During a gun buyback event July 18th, a little while ago. A partnership between the Hawaii Police Department, the Hawaii Department of Law Enforcement, Hawaii Department of Attorney General, and Hawaii County Office of Prosecuting Attorney. The buyback gave a $200 Foodland gift card for automatic weapons of any type, semi-automatic rifles and ghost guns, $100 for a Foodland gift card for handguns, rifles, shotguns, bump stocks, and Glock switches. Let's see, what do they do with these things? The serial numbers are checked. The last known registered is notified by mail. They're stored in secured location until they're disposed of. The firearms turned in are destroyed according to U.S. Bureau of Alcohol, Tobacco, and Firearms and Explosive Specifications. Firearms intake, storage, and destruction are monitored by Hawaii Department of Law Enforcement Internal Affairs to safeguard against loss or theft. And they want to recycle those things. That's right. My, my, my. Well, it's almost 1 o'clock here at KKCR. But in the meantime, here's a song for you. Graham Parsons. Goes out to Miles Greenberg.

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1: 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This week, there is a camp at the Healing Horses Place. And if you want to get in touch with them, check out the Healing Horses website, Kauai. They're always doing all kinds of stuff with horses and helping people, too. I was talking to a lady last week. They bring the horses to the Mahalona Medical Center, as well as the Veterans Memorial Medical Center as well. I think they go to Wilcox, too, and a few other places, too. It's they use the little Shetland ponies, the teeny tiny ones. It's very cool. There's another song from that collection with Graham Parsons, Flying Burrito Brothers. It was a one-time-only album kind of thing. I think he wanted to work more with them, but he passed on when he was a youth. Graham Parsons.

Oh, it's a beautiful day here. The awesome studios of KKCR up here in the jungle environment near Princeville. It certainly is beautiful up here. It's a quiet space. It's full of foliage and good vibes. So here's a good vibe song from Jerry Lee Lewis, CC Rider.

Stay tuned for the cornucopia of sound coming on up at the top of the next hour with Jonathan. It's always a lot of fun.

Jay Lee Lewis in the session, the London Sessions. Man. A little piece of news for you. The AP Press. A federal judge in Boston on Friday ruled that the Trump administration cannot use an obscure clause relating to agency priorities to make billions of dollars in funding cuts. Basically, they can't cut all this funding because of this obscure clause. 23 states had filed a lawsuit last year accusing the administration of using the clause to make cuts to everything from crime prevention to food security to scientific research. They were concerned that it would be used to cancel current and future grants. U.S. District Judge Idira Talwana granted a summary judgment preventing the administration from

relying on the case to make cuts and denied a motion by the government to dismiss the case. Defendant's interpretation of the termination clause is not clearly supported by the text of the provision. Runs counter to the regulatory scheme, receives no support in the rulemaking history, and would violate the spending clause's requirement that conditions be imposed unambiguously. Twyla, who was nominated by the Democratic President Barack Obama. The lawsuit argued that the Office of Management and Budget proclamated that the use of the clause was questionable. Nationwide slashing and burning campaign. That's right. Anyway, it's not going to happen there, so I'm not going to make those cuts. Can't do that without from the Senate. And that's right. There's not just one branch of the government. There are several. Hopefully they check and balance each other and create a balance in that situation. Oh, my. You know, the big news this weekend is the ballots have arrived at the homes of people who are voting. And if you want to drop off those ballots, I understand the boxes are out there waiting for you right now. Here's a song, kind of an obscure song, Early Morning Rain.

previously unreleased material right here on KKCR. Sunday, President Trump said on the social

media platform that he uses, that the regional grocer Giant Eagle will lower prices on more than 300 products as he seeks to settle concerns regarding affordability. Quote, I have just been informed that Giant Eagle, a great American grocery company, will be lowering prices by a lot across more than 300 products this summer through Labor Day to help hardworking American families, the president wrote on Truth Social. Giant Eagle, like Walmart, is stepping up in a big, bold way to answer my call to lower costs for working families. Well, I bought gas yesterday. I haven't seen it come down lately. But that's just my own personal experience. I hope yours has been good, too. Here's a song from Kingfish. Hope you enjoy this.

Kingfish. Gotta love that. Man, what a song. Here's an interesting piece of healthcare news here. That was interesting. A two-decade study led by Harvard Pilgrim Healthcare Institute followed roughly 1,200 women in eastern Massachusetts for more than 20 years, from pregnancy through midlife. They measured five separate factors, including lifestyle factors, blood pressure, cholesterol, sleep, diet, physical activity. But it turns out that living in a disadvantaged area is tied to lower scores as well. So this women in most socially vulnerable neighborhoods scored roughly 6 to 10 points lower on the heart health measures than women in the least disadvantaged areas. A gap showed up as early as 3 years into the study and lasted into midlife. These women also saw their health, their heart health decline more quickly in the years leading up to menopause, a stage in life already linked to cardiovascular risk. As estrogen goes down, it protects the muscles less. Income, education, and race also played a role. Women with lower income, less education, who identified as non-Hispanic Black, had lower heart health scores throughout the study period. Researchers found, interesting, beyond personal choices, our studies show that heart health in midlife is shaped by more than personal choices. Income, education, and neighborhood conditions may play a role as well. Well, interesting. So there's potential solutions, including improving access to healthier food, safe places to exercise, and quality health care in disadvantaged communities. Personally, I think health care should be free to everybody, and it would make our health, our country, stronger and healthier, which would make everybody healthier. I think having healthy neighbors makes everybody happier, healthier, more productive, etc. I really do. I hope you're having a beautiful afternoon. It's a great day up here on the North Shore of Kauai.

0: 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I'm Amy Goodman, host of Democracy Now!, your daily grassroots global news hour, urging you to support Kauai Community Radio. 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
1: Thanks, Amy. Really appreciate it. Let's take a collective deep breath and a sigh and just take a moment to listen to the Hawaiian word of the day.
2: Aloha. Today's Hawaiian word of the day is kane. Kane is defined as male, husband, sweetheart, man. Masculine, to be a husband or brother-in-law of a woman. Additionally, kane is also the leading deity of four major gods in the ancient Hawaiian belief system. It is also the 27th night and moon phase, as well as the name of a sacred star. O Ikaika Kainoa Kona Kane. Ikaika is the name of her husband. Also, O Kane Kamahina O Keia Po. Kane is the moon phase tonight. Kane, male, husband, masculine, the leading deity of four major gods in the ancient Hawaiian belief system. It is also the 27th night and moon phase, as well as the name of a sacred star. Kane.
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1: 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Click that Donate Now button and do so. We're going to head off into a little different world here. The world of Jefferson Starship. This next song reminds me of all the off my first talk today. It's a great-great-great-grandfather. Here we go.

That's a cute song from Blues Against the Empire. This song's about teamwork. Gotta work together on this planet.

right. Let's go together on this ship called the Earth, launching into the sky, together in hands, helping each other, healthcare, education, food, permanent housing. That's right. Starship KKCR launching into the sky, celebrating 28 years of broadcasting for you, the listeners, the lost dogs, the people everywhere, all over the world listening to KKCR. News from the ground roots. The original, the OG. 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That's right. This next one goes out to Big Al, wherever you are.

0: 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There will be a used book and bake sale at the Kapaa Public Library. That's right, from 10 to 4, July 25th. That'll be next Saturday. 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

0: 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This is KKCR Hanalei, KAQA Kilauea. 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